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13: In the history of cinema, few films have been as successful as The Godfather. Francis Ford Coppola's gangster epic set a new standard, not just for movies about the mafia, but for movies in general. Although, if you talk to the people who made it, The Godfather's prospects for success were far from assured. In fact, before its release, they were pretty bleak.
14: And they said, we're finished, this is over. It really is not going to work. You gotta get rid of those guys, it's a disaster.
13: Then Leave the Gun, Take the Cannoli, my co-host Mark Seal and I strip back the varnish of movie history and talk to never-before-heard-from sources to get at what really made the process so arduous. Leave the Gun, Take the Cannoli is based on my co-host Mark's best-selling book of the same title. And on this show, we call upon his years of research to help unpack the story behind The Godfather's birth from start to finish. We sift through innumerable accounts, many of them conflicting, and try to get to the truth of what really happened. Leave the Gun, Take the Cannoli features new and archival interviews, with Francis Ford Coppola.
10: Yes, that was a real horse's head.
13: Robert Evans.
15: It's called Living Godfather's Godfather.
13: James Caan.
16: To me, it wants to come with a test. It's a test what? You got a Porsche you want me to drive around a block?
13: Al Ruddy.
17: Bob said, I got a call from these Italian guys. They from what I see the movie means there'll be a lot of trouble.
13: Talia Shire.
18: Everything was

0: Forget about him. We, the woke right. They sound like Marxists, too. Like, forget about everything that came. I love it now. National conservatism. Hello? Federalism. No, national conservatism. Ted Cruz is a liberal and Mark Levin's a liberal. We have national conservatism. What the hell is that? Well, you're hearing it from JD. You're hearing it from the so-called American Conservative magazine, which has nothing to do with conservatives or Americanism. It's an un-American anti-conservative magazine, such as it is, for the seven people who read it. Oh, yeah. Oh, yeah. Those old principles. Principles are principles. And if they're old and they're still around, that means they're very good. Those of you who go to church, those are old principles, you know. Those of you who go to temple, those are old principles. Oh, yes, I know. The Enlightenment. Yeah. No, new stuff. That's what's good. We need to invent a new conservatism. Well, it sounds like socialism and liberalism. No. You don't understand. You're a boomer. What? No, I understand completely. Let's go to Larry. Roberts, Illinois, the great WRPW. Larry, how are you, sir?
1: I'm very well. And, Mark, I want to thank you for being one of the few people gutsy enough to come out and tell what's really going on. I really love the way they've taken this communist Muslim bunch that we've got up in Michigan now, and now they're calling them progressive.
0: Yeah.
1: So I do have a little question for you.
0: Yes, sir.
1: Was Venezuela a progressive country? Because I remember people from Venezuela, they would leave that utopia and they would come to the most racist, backwards nation. Oh, wait, that was us.
0: Yeah.
1: And they came here. And it makes me wonder why in the world not one journalist is asked, why do people leave Cuba? Why do they leave China? Why do they leave all these wonderful places?
0: Why do they leave these majority Muslim countries and come here?
1: Yes.
0: Because they want to conquer us.
1: To come to a septic tank like the United States. It's
0: exactly.
1: Amazing to me.
0: They want to conquer us.
1: That's exactly right. And then when they finally do conquer us, the ones that don't agree with them will be thrown off of rooftops.
0: Larry, you're not so off the mark here. I want people to understand who have children and grandchildren that they need to understand the violence that is inbred in this Islamist ideology. You look around the world, you look what's going on in Spain, where these Islamists came in from Morocco, how they're beating women, how they're breaking into stores, people are being raped. I mean, you got to understand, look how they treat their own women, their own people. This is a primitive, barbaric ideology. That's what it is. And they seek to govern over us. So when you have in McKinney, Texas, and places like that, and not just there, all over the country, these moronic buffoons who sit behind these tables in their white shirts and ties and in their summer dresses, and they are voting to allow these fortresses, these Sharia fortresses, to be built in their communities. They are voting to destroy the communities, the state, and the country. And that's exactly what's going on. When these judges in their black robes, in their courtrooms, they step in and they twist the Constitution into a pretzel, into a paperclip, and they are in there, and they're acting like it's no big deal what they're doing to try and obstruct this administration from doing what it needs to do. They don't realize, do they? Or maybe they do and they don't care, that their court means nothing to the Islamists. It's Sharia courts that matter. And so we're living in like a double world here, two different worlds. And we are creating it. If you're not going to have people come here and assimilate into our culture, into our country, into our system, but instead are sworn to destroy it. And I don't know how many clips I have played. Dozens. We might be well over 100 by now of imams and so-called scholars and professors and activists. And what they're preaching, to destroy, to decapitate, to eliminate violence with people who don't embrace their ideology, people who don't embrace their violence. And this is going on, and we only see the tip of the iceberg. This is a nation that's going to destroy itself just as England has destroyed itself and France has destroyed itself and every European country in between. Look at Spain, for God's sakes. And Spain spent 800 years fighting the Islamists, finally forced them out of Spain, and now they're back. And now they're back. Thank you for your call, Larry, and I'm going to tell the truth come hell or high water. I'll be right back.
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0: right, we're down to our last few minutes. We'll get to callers in a moment. Gold entered 2026 after a historic year, 53 new all-time highs, record annual demand and average price up 44% year over year, and then pushed past $5,500 an ounce in January. That's incredible, isn't it? And it hovers around $5,000 an ounce, but the trajectory is up with precious metals. It simply is. But even more than that, we know over the last 20 years, the value of our currency has gone down significantly, and the value of gold has gone up significantly. And so when you look at that over a period of 20 years, it tells you everything you need to know. Furthermore, you've got central banks, including in China, who are buying a lot of gold. And quite frankly, a lot of people are buying a lot of gold because there's this temporary sort of hiccup, because the trajectory is not in a straight line going north. It flattens out, it goes up, a little down, then flattens out, it goes up, but it goes up and up. That's the trajectory. And right now it's sort of flattened out a little bit, and that's when you strike. 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I just encourage you to get it. Let's go to Nick, Cincinnati, Ohio, the great WKRC. Nick, go right ahead, please.
1: Hey, the only reason I'm calling is because I can't seem to get anybody to understand the return on investment that Bin Laden actually made. It's the easiest way to calculate why a businessman named Trump would turn around and be concerned, very concerned, about the idea of the Iranians actually being that close to a nuclear weapon. Everybody turns around and forgets that when that all happened, we had no air travel. The NFL was turned off for 3 or 4 days. Every airplane in the sky was grounded, flat out grounded.
0: You're talking about 9/11? Yeah.
1: Yeah. 25 years ago, the people in Newfoundland, you have a three-bedroom house, they'd have 24 people living in their house. Mm-hmm. Every airplane across the country was landed and put down in places that there weren't supposed to be a parking spot. Mm-hmm. That was one minor little cause that was never identified. The city of New York was given by the federal government, which means Kansas people, Ohio people, everybody paid the federal government to restore those towers. Mm-hmm. And that doesn't even cover the long-term health costs, just for a simple conventional attack. One nuclear attack, even if it's crap, a small little bitty one like a Hiroshima concept, would be way more expensive. Now, the generals, like Keane and everybody, I heard one comment that actually made the most sense. He said, peace doesn't get negotiated. First, it gets managed. then it gets negotiated. And Trump is the ultimate definition of why the job of POTUS is on the job training only. There ain't nobody that walks into that job and really and truly knows how to do it. Mm-hmm. So this is the ultimate situation where he's using what skills he has, and he's relying on the fact that he knows the cost of not doing this is greater than the cost and aggravation and political cost of doing it. And it sucks. And it really does suck. Like you said, he's got this problem with Erdogan, apparently, over the Kurds and getting those weapons in and a properly, you know.
0: Hey, listen, a great call. I let you go on a long time because you're making a lot of sense to me, but I got to roll. It's a hard break. It's the end of the show. First of all, thank you. We salute our armed forces, police officers, firefighters, emergency personnel, ICE, our truckers, the men and women in Ukraine, the men and women in Iran, the men and women in Israel, and you, the American people, red-blooded Yanks. I'll see you tomorrow, and God bless. Take care.
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8: Changing kids' vaccines. I'm Lisa Lucera, Fox News. President Trump overhauling the recommended schedule for kids to get shots.
9: Describing a gold standard for science, President Trump signed an executive order reducing the number of vaccines recommended by federal agencies for infants and young children.
10: In many cases, we were requiring 72 jabs for our beautiful, healthy, lovely, delicate little children.
9: Among the new recommendations, splitting up the measles, mumps, and rubella vaccine over separate visits and prioritizing 11 vaccines instead of the current 18. President Trump and HHS Secretary Robert F. Kennedy Jr. have suggested a possible link between childhood vaccines and autism. Studies have not determined there is a link.
8: Fox's Jared Halpern at the White House. Earlier today, HHS Secretary Robert F. Kennedy Jr. announced a tightening of regulations for food additives.
11: We'll change how the federal government oversees what's in our food. and how we understand the foods that Americans eat.
8: One proposal would close a loophole that critics say allows unregulated ingredients into packaged food. The FDA is also working on a definition of ultra-processed food that Kennedy says is responsible for childhood obesity. President Trump suggesting Iran should pay the U.S. as he claims the U.S. has the upper hand in the conflict.
12: The president says the United States military has swept the entire Strait of Hormuz for mines, and the Navy is getting the job done.
10: Look, the only one that has control of the Strait of Hormuz right now is the United States Navy. We have a blockade that's been infallible. It's a steel wall.
12: At the White House, Mike Emanuel, Fox News.
8: The president's request for restitution coming after Iran suggested payment from the U.S. for airstrikes on Tehran. 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
21: 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It is the Joe Pags Show. Glad to have you here. Thanks a lot for stopping by. I took a vacation last week. Went to Florida, helped my mom out with some stuff. We just enjoyed. I hope you don't mind. Hadn't had a vacation since probably a little more than 2 years ago. And we might take a long weekend here and there, but we had to go down and spend a little time with my mama and really enjoyed it. Now, I know damn well that my boys, Trey and Sean, kicked ass and took names. I may or may not have tuned in a little bit from Florida just to see. And I got to tell you, I wrote them both a text. If you guys don't know around the country, Trey Ware and Sean Rima are the morning team here on our flagship KTSA in San Antonio. And they are amazing talk show hosts, news and information guys, very, very smart guys. I've known them both a long time. But I was getting angry. And Sam, you know this. I was not very happy last week when we tuned in. Mm-hmm. I was like, why? Text them both right now. Tell them to stop being so damn good at this because that's rude. You know what I mean?
22: They were great.
21: When you fill in for me, you should suck so that people want me back.
22: They were wonderful.
21: What was that?
22: They were just great. They really nailed it.
21: And then Rima starts last Friday with the freaking $20 burrito. Like I wasn't going to do that today? What is that?
22: Come on.
21: Come on. So listen, guys, great job. I really, really appreciate you taking care of the child, my show, my baby, while I was gone. Polo, of course, is the steady as she goes. Always here, always getting it done, made it happen, and it ran flawlessly last week. I appreciate that. Literally, when you take off, though, you want it to be a little less good as you are, a little not as great. And, like, people are going to be writing me today, where are those guys from last week? Why are you back? So I appreciate it. You guys kicked ass. You took names. I felt very, very comfortable having two professionals sit in for me. Thank you very much for doing that. Now, the listeners did love you. I also got some listeners who said, what's going on? The podcast hasn't updated in a week, whatever. Now, look, when I'm off, we generally speaking, the podcast takes off too. So it'll be back up and running tonight. If you listen to any part of the program that you want to hear again, you just go and grab the podcast where you normally would get it. It's back up and running now. We have a couple of great interviews today. Cahill, of course, every Monday. Cahill's going to break down the DSA. People like Abdul Rahman Muhammad El Sayed, who's the nominee for the Democrats now for U.S. Senate out of Michigan. Also, we talk about Mamdani. We talk about the DSA. Are they showing their true colors? They love the cops. They hate the cops. We are pro-cop. We're anti-cop. We're going to fill you in on all that. Plus, I've got a guy named Jonathan DeBarros. Jonathan DeBarros, you might not have heard of him unless you live in Connecticut. You probably have. He's running for U.S. Representative, District 5, great state of Connecticut. He's a Republican. He's a guy that went to prison for murder for 19 years. Well, sounds like a perfect guy to go to Congress. No, he actually has now been exonerated, has gotten a full pardon because he says evidence was hidden, evidence was destroyed, and the case against him was bogus from the beginning. If you like true crime, mix a little politics, make sure you stick around for Jonathan DeBarros, without a doubt. Without a doubt. All right, so we have to update you on what's going on with Iran because I find it to be important. I also want to talk about helicopter parents, which is a very interesting story to me. If you're 30, 40, 50 years old and you're living with your parents, what's wrong with you? If you're going to a job interview and you're taking mom or dad, what's wrong with you? I want to get into all that and then some. I think it's a very interesting topic. But as always, I want to update you on the latest that we know with Iran. If you follow me on social media, you know that I've been critical because I don't know if the Strait of Hormuz is open or closed. I just don't know. I keep asking. I don't get an answer. Strait of Hormuz, open or closed. Who's running the Strait of Hormuz? Who operates it? Iran says they do. The President of the United States says we do. I believe the president certainly more than I believe Iran, but I do know that the fluctuation in gas prices is crazy. It's $3.33 a gallon today where I live in South Central Texas, but just last week it was $3.79. So I don't know what's pushing it up and down so erratically, I do know this. We're less than 90 days to the midterms. 90 days. And in 90 days, people are going to say, how much is my gas today? They're not going to say Iran this, Iran that. They're not going to say DSA this, DSA that. They're going to say, how much is the gas today? Are groceries up or down since Biden was in office? No, Trump is not on the ballot this November, but the midterm generally is a referendum on the sitting president. He does well if he's doing well and his approval rating is high. Trump's approval rating is not very high right now. The job that the left is doing, and the DSA specifically, the Democrat Socialists of America, they're doing a very good job with information. So Iran needs to end sooner than later. I need to know if the strait is open or closed right now. I need to know what's going to happen next in that situation, because the American people don't really care. Don't Sam, they're going to get mad at me. Don't get me wrong. The American people, as much as you care about our soldiers, as I do, much as you care about us having our military prowess, as I do, as much as you care for the freedom and liberty of people around the globe, like I do, we don't really care what's happening in Iran today compared to caring about the prices of groceries or the prices of property taxes or the prices of gasoline. That's what we care more about. We're not going to go and vote on the Iran war in November. We're going to go and vote on how much it costs me. Going to go and vote on whether I'm better off today than I was 2 years ago. And we have to start acting like that. So I want to give you a couple of sound bites from President Trump. He was in the Oval Office today. He was signing something about vaccines that we'll get into in a minute. But first he talks about, or probably afterwards, they started asking him about Iran, as they normally do.
10: The only one that has control of the Strait of Hormuz right now is the United States Navy. We have a blockade that's been infallible. It's a steel wall. And we let people in that we want to let in, and those people come in, and they've been coming in and they're going out. So it's actually open now. We do not let them go into Iran. They're not admitted into the Strait to go to Iran. But it's open for others. Now, a little bit complex, because they will, on occasion, drop a mine, and we find the mines. You know, we've mine swept the entire Strait, as you probably maybe heard, maybe you didn't hear, but... we control the Strait 100%. Now, can they make trouble? Yeah, they can make trouble. But they're broke. They have no money. You know, Iran is broke, totally broke. And they're not paying their soldiers. They have inflation of 300% as of last night. I heard 309%. So we'll see what happens. But they've been bad for, they say 47, it's actually 50 now, you know, 47, they've been saying it for 3 years. But for 50 years, they've been the bully of the Middle East. What they've done is terrible. They've killed hundreds of thousands of people. They've killed people, they've wounded and maimed people with the legs, the arms, you know, with the roadside bomb is their bomb. They're very proud of it. And now they're paying a price. Thank you very much, everybody.
21: Be very interesting, because again, I'm somebody who believes our president. I trust President Donald Trump. You know that I know him. I believe that he believes what he's saying. But to say that we have 100% control of the Strait of Hormuz, yet at the same time, we keep hearing about ships being attacked or other ships afraid to go through and they're not even trying anymore. I want to get the straight story. You know, is it open? Is it closed? Or do we really have control of it? When Iran launches an attack on a ship, do we obliterate whoever it was that's launching the attack? I do understand the idiosyncrasies of it, which are, even if the theocracy says, yeah, whatever, you guys can control it, that doesn't stop the IRGC, the military of Iran, to continue doing what it's been doing, or from continuing doing what it's been doing. So I do believe him, but at the same time, we know that there's still a problem heading through there freely and not worrying about being attacked. Then there's this. He's asked about what's next. Are you still planning on doing some major, you know, bombing attack? Are we not going to do that?
0: You said this last round of talks was Iran's last chance before decapitation. So what now? What
10: comes next? We'll find out.
0: Are you still, are massive escalation, is that still on the table?
10: Well, we have that certainly in that ability if we want to do that. Yeah, you'll find out.
0: You said you're low-keying it with them. So you're semi-negotiating. What exactly does that mean?
10: Well, they asked for reparations, you might say, or they asked for money for the damage that we've done? I said, that's a good idea. Well, we're going to ask for money for the damage they've done over a 50-year period, whether you go SS Cole or whether you go all of the people that were so badly hurt, so badly wounded or killed, many thousands of people, and maybe damages for the 52,000 protesters over the last 4 months that were killed in Iran. We think their family should get damages for killing their person or their child or mother, father, that were protesting. It's at least, it was 52,000 a month and a half ago. So now what is it? So if there's damages to be paid, I think Iran should pay those damages.
21: I mean, that makes sense to me, but why are we even talking about giving Iran anything as far as money? We go there in a joint effort with Israel. We bomb the hell out of them, do a great job, obliterate their surface-to-air missiles, have air supremacy, destroyed their navy, we're told. Why are we giving them anything? I mean, if we want to pay for the damage, why did we do the damage? Is war not prosecuted the way it used to be? Did something change when it comes to how you do a war? I thought a war was, I'm going to beat you or you're going to beat me. One of us will be victorious. The one who's not victorious can kiss my ass and rebuild yourself. So I'm confused about why he would even consider. He said it in passing. You know, they want some money. Maybe that's a good thing. But then we should have some money. Okay, so in the MOU, which is now dead, it said $300 billion they get, not from us, but from, I guess, countries surrounding them. I say they get nothing, not $3. And yes, we should keep whatever money we have frozen and now unfreeze it and give it to the families of the American soldiers that have been killed by Iran since 1979. Why not? So again, I mean, maybe this is the new way that we prosecute wars in this day and age, but I used to think it was, I'm going to fight you, you're going to fight me, whoever wins, wins. I didn't know about, you know, let's do something about paying for the damage that we just did when we didn't have to do the damage. It's all very odd to me. 833-JOE-PAGS, 833-563-7247, joepags.com. Definitely want to hear from you. And again, here's more on that. We just heard him say it, but here's more on that. This is from our friends over at Newsmax. Trump demands Iran pay its attack victims. President Donald Trump on Monday today demanded that that Iran compensate the families of all people killed or gravely wounded by roadside bombs and many attacks during the past 50 years. He issued the demand after Tehran sought compensation for damage inflicted during the 5-month military conflict with the United States, turning Iran's demand for reparations back on the Islamic Republic as negotiations continue over the Strait of Hormuz. And again, he said it here. I see the representatives of the Islamic Republic of Iran are asking for compensation for damage done to them during the last 5 months of military conflict, adding that the war began because Iran would not be permitted to obtain a nuclear weapon. He said Iran's demand had not previously surfaced in negotiations, but it called it an interesting idea because Washington could make its own demands based on decades of Iran-backed violence. No. Iran doesn't get a dime. It's not we're to give you some, they have to give us some back. No, no, you pay us because you've been horrible for 50, whatever it is, 49 years, 47 years. You've been horrible to the world, to the surrounding areas of the Middle East, and certainly to us for the past 49 years. He's saying 49, it's 47 years. Trump said 50. Either way, bad, bad actors for a long time killing anybody who doesn't think like them. That's not okay. I'm not giving you a dime. I'm not paying you for your military. I'm not paying you for your Navy. I'm not paying you for what we blew up. And we're going to keep the money that we have frozen. And again, after all that, is it straight open or closed? I'm still not really sure. 833-JOE-PAGS. Now, let's do this number. 888-941-PAGS. 888-941-7247. 888-941-PAGS. 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
21: Glad to have you. Lots going on today. It's the Joe Pack Show. Thanks for being here. 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
5: Big time Motown, Joe Pags.
21: Talk to me, brother. How you doing? Glad to be back. How you doing?
5: Oh, shaking and baby. Oh, man. Hey, I was telling Sam, real quick. I was telling Sam, Saturday I was cleaning up and getting ready to hit the scene with the gangster lane. And I went on my TV and played the videos, and I was looking at Motown. There's this deal of they do a concert in Philadelphia. And the man, I was looking at a Motown. You remember Delphonics?
21: Oh, of course, yeah, Delphonics.
5: Gary Butler.
21: Yes.
5: All them. Motown, I had a blast. Listen to that was music. If these young artists knew, them boys covered every doggone, I mean, every note you can think of, them artists is covered it, and these boys trying to make it and come back with it, and it ain't going to work. Motown, we had some good music, Big Daddy.
21: Incredible music.
5: Big time incredible music, Motown. But, hey, that's what I did, man. I had a blast, and then I went out and stepped a little depth and a little help. And come on, I just danced up some stuff. Hey, Motown. But, hey, now, to the idiots.
21: Yeah.
5: Okay. Trump doing what he doing. Okay.
21: Yes.
5: Motown, if anything, China need to pay us for COVID. If anybody need to pay anybody for anything.
21: That's a great idea. Yeah,
5: China
21: I like that.
5: Need to pay us. Come on. Pay us. I pay all of us. What the heck you doing? And then, you know what? Motown, I think Trump, me and you talked about this a while back. He's teetering on the boots on the ground. Because Motown, unfortunately, I think the only way we're going to knock that out, we got to put the boots on the ground. That's air bombing is fine.
21: My brother, can do that. You know, I love you as if we were from the same mother. I am against boots on the ground. We should have the ability to annihilate that country and take out the IRGC without putting one boot on the ground.
5: But you know what they're going to do, real quick? You know what they're going to do, Motown? They're going to set him up. If he can annihilate them right now, just like you said, yes. I'm with you 200,000%.
21: Yeah.
5: But guess what? They're going to put all these people in front of them. They're going to put them all in front. So now Trump going, oh, he's the killer of all the people now.
21: Right.
5: That's what they're going to do. And so we caught in a two-deal thing. I don't know, Motown. I just think, I don't know what you do. Yes, I mean, like that president met with the Islamists the way back. I forget which one it was. He said, kill all of them. Kill all of them. All of them ain't worth a pension, you know what? And so therefore, you know what? I hate to be that innocent's going to be done, but these people will put the innocent in front if Trump now laid them like he should in the air. Watch and see how they do.
21: They always use human shields. They will put women and children in the mosque to protect the bad guys. They'll put women and children in the schools and the hospitals, wherever it is that they're hiding out underneath. No, I am with you. They don't care about their own people, but they never have.
5: They don't.
21: But I still believe that you have to identify what's going on. You do it from the air. You do it from the sea. I don't want another Afghanistan, another Iraq. Those did not work out for us.
5: Definitely. Hey, and Trump, right, Motown, they've been killing people over 50 years.
21: Yes.
5: I mean, they saying 47. It's been over. They've been doing it since they've been born.
21: Yes.
5: I love you, man. I'm glad you're back.
21: Good to see you. Good to talk to you, AJ. I just want to see AJ dancing. You know what I mean? He's dancing to the good music. You Delphonics and Jerry Butler. I mean, come on, let's go. I mean, that's really good music. It's good to hear AJ's voice. When we come back, I want to talk about helicopter parenting. That's what I want to talk about. Because, you know, I get it. I've got 5 daughters. I understand. But at some point, you've got to get out on your own. At some point, you've got to live your own life. And it's, look, a little bit of help here and there, absolutely, 100%. Could not agree with you more. But if you're taking your mother or your father to a job interview, there's something going on there. 833-JOE-PAGS. Let me do this number, 888-941-PAGS, 888-941-7247, joepags.com. Coming right back.
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And I said, what? And he said, honest, Dad, it just followed me home. I mean, I was there and he was there. And, well, we was there. Oh, Dad, can I keep him? Please, Dad.

After a court ordered six-figure payout to his original investors, it's hard to say exactly how much money Gary Ross Dahl took home. But it's safe to say he'll go down in history as the guy who made $1 million selling rocks. He went on to sell other less than successful gimmicks like sand breeding kits. And it's dumber than it sounds. But he also went on to write a popular book called Advertising for Dummies. Gary Dahl passed away on March 23, 2015, at the age of 78, in his home in Jacksonville, Oregon. For Our American Stories, I'm Jesse Edwards.

0: And thanks to Jesse for this piece of Americana. And we know these things come and we know these things go. And I think we know it while we're doing it, while we buy the pet rock or the lava lamp or the hula hoop or the Rubik's Cube or the Chia Pet or Disco or the Macarena or the Electric Slide or the Clapper or the Beanie Baby or the Furby and the Slinky and the Squirt Gun. And we know we can keep going. The Poppets, the Whoopee Cushions. We know what these are, but the big fad story that we covered here on Our American Story is the pet rock. And my goodness, it's less likely to die, run away, or multiply, said one of the world's greatest promoters of nothing. And it's just a part of American heritage to peddle nonsense. And we love telling these stories here on Our American Stories. And if you've got a favorite fad or a favorite product that came and went, tell us your story about it. I know I lived through disco, and I have the graduation picture to prove it in high school. And my goodness, what we all looked like. All of us look better in our 50s and 60s than we do back in high school, given the hair, the bow ties, the suede, the really funky colors, and those platform shoes. It was a really difficult time to meet a girl or a boy. The disco year, one of the greatest and worst fads in American history. All brought on by one movie, Saturday Night Fever. This is Our American Stories, the story of the pet rock. 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
8: This is Lee Habib, and this is Our American Stories. Most Americans know that the roots of our liberty are often traced to Enlightenment thinkers like Locke, Montesquieu, and Jefferson, or perhaps to the New Testament and the Christian ideas about morality that helped shape Western civilization. Far fewer people know about the Old Testament, the Jewish roots of American liberty, but they should. Here's Rabbi Dr. Stuart Halpern, co-author of the phenomenal book, Jewish Roots of American Liberty, with the story of Elisha. Take it away, Stuart.
9: Anyone who's ever been to a Passover Seder might have noticed a rather curious ritual. Over the course of the evening, which celebrates the liberation of the biblical Israelites from the clutches of the tyrannical Pharaoh, the Jews attending get up out of their chairs and open the door to the room in which they are eating. They ceremoniously welcome an often overlooked figure from an often overlooked biblical book as if he is entering the room at that moment. Elijah from the Book of Kings. This meal is a symbol of an eventual redemption to come. That, of course, is the arrival of the Messiah as believed in by the Jewish people. And Elijah is the figure who will arrive before the messianic redemption flower. Now, for those who might need some reminding of the biblical adventures of Elijah, Elijah appears out of nowhere and declares a famine in ancient Israel during the reign of the evil king Ahab. Elijah seeks to stir this monarch to repentance and inspire all of ancient Israel to relegate their pagan gods and goddesses to the dustbin of history and return to their covenantal true character. As part of his urging to do so, he assembles 450 pagan priests and dares them to bring a sacrifice to their purported gods. And wait they do, and nothing happens. Elijah then pours water on the altar that he had assembled to offer sacrifices to the one true God. And sure enough, fire comes down from heaven and brings up in flames the sacrifice of Elijah, thereby proving to the people the righteousness and power of the one true God. Elijah continues to rain fire and brimstone on an unrepentant people. And eventually, God realizes that the Jewish people will repent and they need to have quiet moments lacking of fire and brimstone in which to do so. And so God passes before Elijah, and God is not in the fire, and God is not in the thunder, and God is not loud, cracking noises surrounding Elijah, who is ensconced in the crag of a rock. But rather, God is in the still, small voice. That is what we are told in the Book of Kings, is the call of God of contra zealotry. Elijah has spent decades trying to get the people through literal fire raining down from heaven, but at the end of the day, needs to step off the stage upon realizing that sometimes what people need to hear is the still small voice of God, and it is that that will inspire them to be their best selves. And so when he is taken off the stage, he has done so actually in a rather remarkable way. He's lifted up by a chariot and ascends to heaven while still alive. The only biblical figure in the Hebrew Bible to not physically die, but rather angels come from the heavens and escort him in a chariot up to the throne of God. And he leaves behind a mantle to his successor, whose name is Elisha. And Elisha takes on the job of the prophet Elijah. But Elijah actually has appeared in the prism of the American story as well. Elijah has served is a figure signifying the moral and spiritual elevation of Americans throughout our nation's story. When George Washington stepped down from the presidency and then retired, in contrast to kings that served for decades passing along the role, he sat under his own vine and fig tree, literally embodying a biblical prophecy from the book of Micah in which man shall sit unafraid under said vine and said fig tree. So Washington, off the stage, is no longer president. He, of course, is succeeded by America's second president, John Adams. When John Adams was running for re-election in the election of 1800, he was compared not to Elijah, but to Elijah's successor, Elisha. Of course, this was not the only appearance of Elijah in the American political consciousness. In the fight a few years earlier against the British, Elijah was there as well. John Lewis quoted in a sermon the reproaching of the evil King Ahab in the time of Elijah. Now, this king, a tyrannical one to be sure, had killed a fellow by the name of Naboth and seized his vineyard. The king decided, well, I have the right of eminent domain. I'm going to seize this man's property and kill him to boot. And so Elijah shows up before him. He rebukes Ahab. And this quote, "Hast thou killed and also taken possession," was used by Charles and John Lewis in a sermon called Naboth's Vineyard in 1777. Just as Ahab had unlawfully seized the vineyard and killed an innocent man at the urging of his wife Jezebel, the British crown was unjustly stealing colonist property for personal gain. It was up to General Washington to offer King George III's army an Elijah-style rebuke in the matter of 21:19's, "Hast thou killed and also taken possession?" Now, you might think that perhaps Americans would be turning to figures like David and Moses for such a rebuke, but uniquely, Elijah was a prophet who offered moral criticism. David himself was a king, so one isn't necessarily a good model for someone who would rebuke kings. And Moses was leading an army, and of course, Washington would become the Moses of America. But at this stage in the fight, the idea of complaining righteously about a societal ill, that was Elijah's calling card. Then you have the transition in the American story from the fire and brimstone of Elijah to the still small voice. And that voice resonates during the Civil War. So you have Frederick Douglass saying, "Not by the sword, but by the word, not by brute force of numbers, but by the still small voice of truth will social equality be achieved." Figures like Frederick Douglass used this still small voice metaphor because it wouldn't be, they believed, Elijah's fiery wonderwork that resonated, but rather God's quietly rendered call. Perhaps they hoped this tranquil divine uttering might usher in a more united and more peaceful United States during and after the Civil War. Now, Elijah's ascension to heaven also served to inspire. When countless slaves were picking cotton in the cotton fields, among the slave spirituals they sang was the song, "Swing Low, Sweet Chariot." We all know the song. We can all hum it in our minds.

0: That song, of course, is about Elijah's ascension to heaven. These enslaved African Americans believed, hoped, and prayed that they too would somehow be able to throw off their chains and ascend to higher heights, to a liberation that was unique, just like Elijah in his ascension while alive to heaven. Then you had abolitionists for decades picking up that mantle of Elijah. And so Francis James Grimke in the early 20th century noted amidst his fight for equal rights for Black Americans, for years, he said about Elijah, he had labored hard for the reformation of his countrymen under the direction and inspiration of the Almighty. He threw himself with all the energy and impetuosity of his nature into the work of reforming them. Just as Elijah had tried to seek a more equal, righteous, moral society under the auspices of God, so too, Grimke tried to inspire a more equal, covenantal character in America. And so Elijah, throughout the American story, from the founding era to today, has endured as a symbol of moral courage, rebuke, and hope in American politics. Sometimes he has taught us we need fire and brimstone to remind ourselves to be our best selves. Other times is the quiet, still, small voice that will spiritually uplift us all.
1: And a terrific job on the storytelling, editing, and production by our own Monty Montgomery. And a special thanks to Rabbi Stuart Halpern. He's the author of The Jewish Roots of American Liberty, a terrific book. Go to your local bookstore or however you get your books. You won't put it down. There's so much to learn about the Old Testament and its applications in so much of our Revolutionary War period, Civil War period. The story of the Jewish roots of liberty, this time the story of Elijah, here on Our American Stories. Spending time outdoors? 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
1: This is Lee Habib, and this is Our American Stories. Did you know that Roman Catholics were responsible for one of McDonald's most storied sandwiches? Here to tell the story is Simon Whistler from the Today I Found Out YouTube channel,

0: The Filet-O-Fish is one of the more curious items on the McDonald's menu in that it receives virtually no advertising whatsoever, yet still continues to be sold by the chain despite the fact that nobody ever seems to order one, as well as the fact that you have to cook it in a separate fryer from other items. As it turns out, they keep it around because the Filet-O-Fish is actually intended to be eaten by a very specific type of customer, people who abstain from eating non-seafood meat for various reasons. According to McDonald's executives, approximately 23% of the Filet-O-Fish sandwiches sold by the chain each year are sold during Lent. While the exact rules vary somewhat from region to region, in general, Catholics traditionally abstain from eating most meats on Fridays and Saturdays during this period. Moving on, or rather back, in 1960, at a small McDonald's restaurant in Ohio, the owner of the franchise, a man called Lou Grone, was struggling to keep his restaurant open. No stranger to troubles or hard work, Grone had been kicked out of his home by his father as a teenager. His mother abandoned the family when he was 3 years old to pursue an ill-fated career as an actress in Hollywood. Homeless during the Great Depression with no real skills to speak of and occasionally having to steal food to survive, Grone did eventually find work, and then continued to better his situation by simply working harder than everyone else around him. Fast forward a couple of decades and he found himself the president of the Cincinnati Restaurant Association. It was in this position that he had a chance encounter with one Ray Kroc, the god king of the McDonald's empire, which led to Grone taking his life savings, as well as borrowing some money from a few friends, and starting a McDonald's franchise in 1959. Unfortunately for Grone, this was a time when pretty much no one had heard of McDonald's and he was competing with a lot of other restaurants that sold more or less the exact same thing as he did, burgers. As a result of all this, this hardworking father of two was barely able to keep the then-fledgling franchise location open. As Grone would later recall, "I was struggling. The crew was my wife, myself, and a man named George. I did repairs, swept floors, you name it." Needless to say, despite working from sunup to sundown and relying on the free labor of his family, times were tough, especially on Fridays, a day which would normally be the most lucrative day of the week for most restaurants. You see, Grone's restaurant was located in an area that was 87% Catholic. At that time in the United States, most Catholics abstained from eating land or air-based meat products every Friday of the year, not just during certain days of the week during Lent, as is more common today. The result? According to Grone, his restaurant barely grossed $75 a Friday. What confused Grone was that other restaurants in the area, like Big Boy's locations, which offered more or less the same thing he did, seemed to be doing fine, both in general and on Fridays. So he decided to do a little recon to see what they were doing differently. What Grone found was that in addition to standard items like hamburgers and the like, they also sold fish. With this information in hand, Grone went back to his restaurant and began workshopping a new idea for a fish-based sandwich. After a lot of experimenting, he came up with a recipe for a battered halibut patty, but he was still operating under the McDonald's banner, so he couldn't just go and put it on the menu. So in 1961, Grone tried to pitch the idea to Ray Kroc, who immediately shot him down. Not pulling any punches, Grone later stated Kroc told him, "You're always coming up here with a bunch of crap. I don't want my stores stunk up with the smell of fish." With his restaurant about to go under and his ability to provide for his children at stake, Grone persisted, eventually convincing Kroc to let him trial the fish burger for a single day. But Kroc did have a few stipulations. First, Grone had to figure out how to make the sandwich cheaper, since corporate wanted to sell it for 25 cents. This was a problem considering Grone's halibut patties cost approximately 30 cents to make. Grone addressed this by substituting the halibut for cheaper Atlantic cod and adding a single slice of cheese for extra flavor. Secondly, the sandwich would be in direct competition with another sandwich created by Kroc personally, the Hula Burger.
1: I said, "Well, we'll take a slice of pineapple. And incidentally, this is a great sandwich at home. Fix it up. You grill it in butter and put a slice of cheddar cheese on top, one on the bottom, and put it on toasted bun or bread. And they call it a hula burger. And they said, I like the hula, but where's the burger?"
0: Despite sounding questionably appetizing, Kroc was convinced that it would be a huge seller and confidently proposed a challenge. Both items would be added to the menu of a McDonald's restaurant on

0: Right up until the fillet of fish was introduced to other McDonald's franchises in 1963, at which point he was forced to switch to the cheaper Atlantic cod. Eventually, McDonald's substituted even cheaper fish as stocks of Atlantic cod dwindled, resulting in pressure being placed on the company to search for a more sustainable option. They currently use Alaskan pollock, having recently been forced away from hockey, which was completely phased out in 2013. Despite being responsible for the first new item added to the McDonald's menu in its young nationwide history, predating the better-known Big Mac by about half a decade, Gruen received no money for creating the sandwich. That said, he credited the Filet-O-Fish sandwich with saving his franchise, selling a whopping 2,324 of the Filet-O-Fish in the first month alone. As business began to boom, he ultimately was able to purchase more McDonald's locations, eventually owning some 43 franchises by the time he retired in the 1980s, combined grossing $60 million per year in sales, which is about $130 million today, and he also employed over 3,000 people. Needless to say, he retired a very wealthy man, though given his hardworking nature, he chose not to settle down until his body made him, continually dabbling in various business ventures until a few years before his death on May the 30th, 2011, at the age of 93. As he said in an interview in 2005 when recovering from back surgery, and he shortly thereafter broke his hip while on vacation, "I'm at life at 88 years of age, and I'm bored. I see opportunities all around me. I drool. But Father Time is telling me, buddy, you've had your fling. Forget about it."
1: Everywhere the American flag flies, you'll find the golden arches, and there you'll find good people. Because no matter who you are, everyone loves something at McDonald's. There's always something to have. I like the fish. I like it. You could do a little bit more tartar sauce, though, please. Seriously.
2: And a terrific job on the production, editing, and storytelling by our own Greg Hengler. And a special thanks to Simon Whistler. And you can check him out at the Today I Found Out YouTube channel and its sister, the Brain Food Show podcast. And what a story he told here. The genesis, the birth of the Filet-O-Fish sandwich. It started with a desperate franchise owner trying to make a little extra money catering to Catholics. There was a competition to see which idea would work, adding something to the McDonald's menu, which won the day, saved Groen's franchise, and would help Groen grow to 43 McDonald's franchises and almost 3,000 employees. The story of how the Filet-O-Fish sandwich came to be here on Our American Stories.
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2: Here's something pretty disturbing I discovered while researching this podcast. This is what it actually says on the Los Angeles Police Department website. The site states that the Adult Missing Persons Unit investigates 3,200 cases a month, and 70% of those missing people are found or returned voluntarily within 2 or 3 days. It goes on to explain, and I quote here, "Since being a missing person is not a crime, police are given a very limited role while conducting these types of investigations." At the bottom of the webpage, it gets more disturbing. There's a section titled, "What if they never returned?" And here's the official police advice. In such situations, you may want to enlist the services of a private investigator to assist in your search. If you can't afford a PI, the police elaborate, quote, "Another option would be to contact the Salvation Army, which has a missing persons locator program." There is not a single sentence on the LAPD website that would lead a loved one of a missing person to have any faith that the police would properly investigate it. What the LAPD is basically saying is, if someone you love goes missing, don't overreact. They'll probably turn up, unless they don't, in which case you should get someone besides the police to look into it. All this is my way of saying, if the police took missing persons cases as seriously as they do, say, bank robberies, I wouldn't have had to do this podcast in the first place and end up chasing a violent criminal halfway around the country. I'm Neil Strauss, and you can hear the full story of To Live and Die in L.A.
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6: 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James Madison was born in Port Conway, Virginia. Besides being president, Madison was one of the three writers of the Federalist Papers and a strong supporter of the Constitutional Convention. Here to tell the story is Hillsdale College's president, Dr. Larry Arnn.
7: The first thing to know about James Madison is he was a little short guy. You know, he's probably 5'4". And you know, Washington was a foot taller than he was. We have a great painting done by the longtime chairman of our art department, Sam Kinect, of the signing of the Constitution. It's 6 feet tall and 8 feet wide. It's very beautiful. And it's got Madison and Washington standing side by side. And Sam is very artful, so he doesn't make it look ridiculous, but Madison is much shorter. Madison is, you know, he's a Virginia legislator. He becomes close to Thomas Jefferson doing that. He gets his mind around revolution pretty early. He didn't do much war service in the colonial army for Virginia. He was a state legislator through most of the war. And then he was in the member of the Continental Congress. And the point about him was, I happen to have a big soft spot for him because I just, he wrote this passage. What is government but the profoundest of all commentaries on human nature? If men were angels, no government would be needed. If angels were to govern men, neither internal nor external controls on the government would be necessary. Now that's a piece of beautiful logic that is, by the way, undeniable, and it justifies the Constitution of the United States in two sentences. It's more than one can say to say that he was more important than Alexander Hamilton. It's hard to think anybody was, but he probably was, because he and Jefferson invented the party that, you know, ruled the country, you know, until Lincoln, pretty much. The Whigs opposed them, but they were really like them for the most part. And here's the service he performed. He was Thomas Jefferson's best friend in every sense of that word. He was very good for Thomas Jefferson. Thomas Jefferson was a theoretic politician a little bit. You know, he principles, you know, he was big on principles and he could state them flowingly. And so when the Constitutional Convention is meeting, Jefferson writes a long letter, many long letter to Madison. The main thing he did for Madison that time was Madison said, send me books about constitutions. And he sent him 200. Madison had already read most of them, but he read them all. He's a very determined individual. So Jefferson writes Madison a long letter. And the letter is famous, the earth belongs to the living letter. And what he says is that every law, including a constitution, and every private contract, deeds and everything, they should sunset every 33 years, and we should start over. This is his advice about how to write the Constitution of the United States to James Madison. And it's a perfect microcosm of their relationship, because once in a while, Jefferson would be a little wild, and Madison writes him back and he says, yes, yes, those are brilliant points. Take them very seriously. It is the fact that the particular purpose of a constitution is to prejudice the next generation so they don't have to start over. And Jefferson writes back, yeah, yeah, I get it. You know, so it's he was like that. And then with Jefferson, he created a political party that was good for our country for a long time and replaced the Federalist Party while serving its same aims. And that's a kind of decency and moderation. And, you know, first of all, he wasn't a wildly successful president. They burned the White House while he was its occupant, the British did, in the War of 1812. And that was, you know, a little embarrassing. And he did send a force up to Canada with the word, you know, to take Canada. We're going to go take Canada from the British. We want to do it for a long time. And he said, it's only a matter of marching up there. So it's, you know, well, it may have been, but it was proved that they couldn't get there. They never found their way there. They just floundered around, right? So he wasn't the greatest president. That would probably be Lincoln and Washington. But he was a lawgiver. That's what he was. He was like the great classical lawgivers. He and, you know, he wasn't alone in doing this, by the way. He and Hamilton had a whole scheme, you know, and he and Hamilton, by the way, would be party opponents after 1796 when Washington retired. And they were already picking at each other a lot. When he was Secretary of State under Washington, Thomas Jefferson paid a scurrilous man named James Callender, who was a journalist, to write dirty articles in the Philadelphia Inquirer about Alexander Hamilton. And he used public money to do it. You know, America has its partisan episodes like today. But you have to think of Madison as possessed of the deepest understanding that I know of the reasons for and the workings of the Constitution. And it's a most intelligent preserver through his careers. Oh, one more thing. Madison, like the rest of the founders, feared the institution of slavery and thought that a way had to be found to get rid of it. And that's just almost all of them thought that, right? And they did get rid of it very far. And they got 60% of the Union. And the most dramatic example is that the Northwest Territory, where I live, five states of the upper Midwest, that's our first expansion. And it's actually the first time a free government ever grew. It got bigger, right? And it's a different model because the Northwest Ordinance provides that when you get a certain population, you can elect a state government. When you get a certain larger population, you can petition the Congress to be an equal state with the rest. That law was passed by the Confederation Congress in 1787, the same year as the Constitution. But it also contains a provision that in this Northwest Territory, there can never be slavery. And that land came to the Union as a gift from the state of Virginia. And it was Thomas Jefferson, more than anybody else, who organized that gift and organized that stipulation that there'd never be any slavery there. So Madison, it turns out, lives a long time. He lives till 1836, if I remember right. But, you know, in 1832, with the Missouri Compromise in 1820, that's a sign that slavery is becoming a serious issue. And what made it a serious issue is the opinion led by John C. Calhoun that slavery was a positive good. That claim amounts to a complete departure from the dictates of the Declaration of Independence, and that's deliberate because Calhoun at Yale was connected to students of a man named Francis Lieber, who was a Hegelian and known to Hegel, and this new doctrine of history that human beings and human societies evolve was taken by Calhoun to justify slavery. And so, again, when Andy Jackson was president in 1832, they get into a fight about the tariff of 1832, and the tariff was outrageous. And the reason it was outrageous was the Southern delegates, who didn't want the tariff, see, because that's a tax on imports of manufactured goods to support American industry, but that's what they were importing. They were selling their raw materials, their cotton and stuff, abroad. So they didn't want it. And so what they did was they conspired in the Congress to inflate the tariff to a huge rate. And they thought that would be sufficient to defeat it. But darn if it didn't pass. And so now Calhoun comes up with the idea from South Carolina that a state by itself can nullify a law. Nullification crisis. In other words, we just vote that law is no good here. Now, you know, you can read the Constitution, all 4,500 words of it. You can read it in 30 minutes. You can read it over and over, and you'll never find that power in there. And darned if it wasn't James Madison, still alive, who raised the main contest against those points. And he explained the nature, the federal nature of the Union in the most elaborate terms in his life when he was a very old man during and immediately after the nullification crisis.
6: James Madison's story, the lawgiver, the main driver behind our Constitution, here on Our American Story. 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
15: The conflict with Iran continues. I'm Ted Lindner, Fox News. President Trump saying the U.S. is wiping out Iran in the conflict in the Middle East as the Iranian regime is calling for compensation from the U.S.
16: In the Oval Office, President Trump told reporters if there are damages to be paid, the Iranian regime should pay for its decades of violence and promoting terrorism. The president says the United States military has swept the entire Strait of Hormuz for mines, and the Navy is getting the job done.
17: Look, the only one that has control of the Strait of Hormuz right now is the United States Navy. We have a blockade that's been infallible. It's a steel wall.
16: At the White House, Mike Emanuel, Fox News.
15: Senators Ron Johnson and Rand Paul releasing texts from Dr. Anthony Fauci's government phone this week, revealing communications with other health officials during the COVID-19 pandemic. They had to do with pregnant women and whether it was safe for them to take the COVID vaccine. More details on this from Fox's Kevin Cork.
18: Quoting Fauci from a text dated 25th of January of 2021, since many people have significant cytokines storm and fever after the second dose, this theoretically could be associated with miscarriage in the first trimester. February the 3rd, he said in a Q&A with JAMA, that's the Journal of the American Medical Association, that the FDA found that there were no red flags regarding the vaccine in pregnant women. Then months later, he said this, quoting again, there's no indication whatsoever that there's any increase of any adverse issues in a pregnant woman who was vaccinated compared to a pregnant woman who wasn't vaccinated. It's pretty clear that pregnant women should get vaccinated.
15: This comes after the Senate Homeland Security Committee voted to hold Dr. Fauci in contempt of Congress after he invoked the Fifth Amendment over 100 times during a hearing. Lawmakers also referred him to the Department of Justice. America's listening to Fox News.
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29: We are Red Eye Radio, and he is Eric Hurley, and I'm Gary McNamara. 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
3: That's right. Bourbon or tequila?
29: Do I start with AOC or Stephen A. Smith? Let's start with AOC. All right. I'm making an executive decision here. All right.
3: We want to start the show that way?
29: With an exec.
3: At least Stephen A. Smith has been reasonable at times lately.
29: This is an executive order. Well, basically, everything seems to be. Tell me whether I'm wrong here.
3: You're wrong.
29: Everything on the show now seems to. I mean, it's insane. It's nuts. The country would go to crap if all this stuff happened.
3: It's not going to crap.
29: But my God, is it ever entertaining?
1: Oh, no. I talked to a guy today, and he's from Egypt, and he said he has friends in Egypt that do radio. He says, it's always been fascinating to me. He goes, to do an all-night show, it must take so much time to find enough things to talk about. I said, No. Adam, by the way, great guy, Adam. Adam, that's where you're wrong, my friend. I said, no. And same thing, one of his coworkers said the same thing. He goes, oh, you're in radio. He goes, a talk show. He goes, man, how do you talk for all that time all night long? He goes, man, that's a long time to talk. I said, it goes by fast because we don't get it all in today's crazy world.
29: Yeah.
1: We don't have enough time.
29: Yeah. We hope to get it all in. Like, we judge our show by the year. Did we get everything in?
1: Yeah, yes.
29: During the year.
1: Right. If we can try and get it in 1 year.
29: Well, yeah. You know, when I was doing my local show, well, I think probably three different stations, we had tours from media from other countries. And so this would be over the last...
1: Cool.
29: 30 years.
1: Yeah.
29: And they were media tours, and they'd come and they want to see how they were absolutely, and I mean absolutely, blown away by talk radio.
1: Yeah.
29: They couldn't believe that, and they would come up and they say, well, you know, where do you, you know, how do you figure out how to do the show? And I go, well, whatever comes to my mind.
1: Yeah.
29: Well, you mean you decide?
1: How do you know that? Yeah.
29: You mean you decide it? How many producers do you have? Zero.
1: Yeah.
29: You know, now we have
1: two very capable pros.
29: Right. But Alan always gives me some of the best stories out there. But I mean, they were under the impression they came from a thing where the producers created the entire show
1: and tell you what to say and
29: tell you what to do.
1: Right.
29: Not that they assist you in it.
1: Right.
29: But
1: they tell us what to do when we're off the air.
29: Yeah, exactly. Yeah. Right. Yeah. Right. Other than that, I mean, basically our staff are gophers for me.
1: They are. And also,
29: Look at that. They have
1: been told very clearly, do not distract the talent.
29: Do not distract or upset the talent.
1: When people say the talent, isn't that only radio? That's only radio. Mm. They don't use that in any other media, do they? The talent. It's radio. And you know
29: that's
1: why?
29: That's a great point.
1: It's because someone, because we're the lowest rung of on the ladder of entertainment.
29: But one of the longest.
1: Well, yeah, but right above us is watching paint dry. And it's been going, that one's been going on a long time. But no, somebody in radio decided, how do we make ourselves sound important? And it had to have been someone on the air. Well, I'm the talent. Somebody said that for the first time somewhere in a radio station. Well, I'm the talent. You know they did.
29: Well, when we say, by the way, don't bother the talent, that was actually, this was back a long time ago.
1: Yeah, yeah.
29: Somebody actually said that.
1: About us. To someone else
29: right,
1: about
29: right.
1: us.
29: Right, to our staff about us.
1: Yeah.
29: And it never came from.
1: Don't distract the talent.
29: And they told us immediately. I mean, we burst out laughing because like, it never came from us.
1: Yeah.
29: Don't.
1: No.
29: So that's one of the, and we say it all the time, you know. Ron or Alan will ask us something. We'll go scream back, don't disturb the talent.
1: Yeah, it's become the running joke.
29: Yeah, it has.
1: Yeah.
29: It's like,
1: yeah.
29: I find it.
1: But if not really for them, we honestly would be two old guys sitting in a room talking to each other.
29: Yeah, we'd be the guy on, what was the Muppets? Remember the two old guys in the theater?
1: Hey, where's the frog? Yeah.
29: Well, let's start with AOC.
1: All right.
29: And it's basically some of the stuff that she said, you know, the whole, and this, it blew up yesterday, and I was like, wow, this thing really blew up. And this is where I have to improve, and because we had this story yesterday,
1: mm-hmm.
29: and I had the audio cuts, and I went, I really don't care what AOC says, but it is important, because we pointed out yesterday, it's like, you know, she's 36 now, she can run for president.
1: Yeah.
29: And a bunch of things were saying she's trying to moderate or pretend that she's above all of it right now.
1: Yeah.
29: And that was a great, and I missed that point yesterday. I went, I missed that. Mm. It's just because I just discount her as being completely and totally clueless.
1: Yeah.
29: It's like, will I go and watch? I saw that a bunch of Hollywood movies got a bunch of subsidies from California. And one of them was the new Clueless. So immediately I thought of AOC because she's absolutely clueless.
1: Well,
29: she has no idea how the world runs at all.
1: And
29: none.
1: The new movie Clueless stars Gavin Newsom.
29: In a cameo?
1: No, he's starring in it.
29: Okay.
1: He's the Clueless.
29: No, they're bringing in a 98-year-old Alicia Silverstone's coming in. She's going to be doing it. She's so old, I view her as a cougar.
1: Shouldn't it be toothless? Where are your dentures, young lady?
29: Don't say that.
1: What?
29: Don't say that today.
1: What? Oh.
29: Because you can't see from me. You can't see. I had
1: one of your crowns.
29: I had two crowns that were 24 years old.
1: Right.
29: That both cracked in the same week.
1: Right. And by the way, for young people who are worried about, you know, the whole no kings things, these aren't the kind of crowns you're wearing.
29: Oh, yes.
1: Yet.
29: Yeah. These are. Right. I don't wear a crown.
1: For your teeth.
29: Yeah.
1: Two crowns.
29: I don't wear a crown on my head every day.
1: Because you're the talent.
29: I'm the talent. I wear a crown because I'm the talent.
1: Oh my gosh.
29: They put on temporaries. You know, they pulled off, you know, they cracked, so they pulled off the two caps, put on temporaries, and I go back in like 2 weeks.
1: Yeah.
29: Well, it was Saturday or Sunday, all of a sudden I went, you know, start biting down. I go, uh-oh, that's a little bit too hard. Mm. And it was just a part of the front one.
1: Yeah.
29: The temporary had, come off.
1: Right.
29: And so I called yesterday and said, you know, if they can fit me in my dentist isn't there tomorrow, but they said they may be able to get me in anyway. And if not, or today, but if not, it'll be tomorrow. And that's fine. Because I still had, you know, I had the top part of it. Well, I mean, ice cream today, the whole thing came off. Eating ice cream.
1: No, it always happens to me eating like oatmeal or ice cream. Like, how does that happen?
29: Because I was staying away from anything. You know, you have the temporaries and they're not as strong as when they put in the new crowns.
1: Well,
29: So I have a completely, the tooth that was, I have my tooth, but still my original tooth.
1: Yeah.
29: It's gone down. So I look a little bit, I don't look like David Letterman. Because it's bottom, you can't see it unless I make it so.
1: Yeah,
29: you know.
1: No, I can.
29: I'm very sensitive about my teeth. So
1: I can
29: don't
1: eat
29: do
1: a
29: that again.
1: Whole bag of corn nuts and nothing, and then the next morning oatmeal. And my dentist always says, "Yeah, but it was the you know how it's the you know the you hand somebody to help you get the lid off the jar." And then they always get it off first try. He goes, the corn nuts loosened everything. That's the problem. But so here we are with AOC.
29: Right. To a person with perfect teeth.
1: Yeah.
29: She
1: has good.
29: I just noticed
1: say something kind about AOC.
29: She has very nice teeth.
1: She has very nice teeth.
29: And brown eyes. And what does Eric say about women with brown eyes?
1: That's not what I say about women with brown eyes on the air. I say, no, here's what I've noticed, ladies. And by the way, it's too bad I'm already taken. I've noticed that the ones who don't seem stable have brown eyes. Now, it doesn't mean every one of them with brown eyes isn't stable. I'm just saying that fuse is waiting to be lit. No, I've noticed that some that aren't stable, and I noticed that in a couple of men too, watching documentaries, and it's like, why do they always have brown eyes?
29: And by the way, to all the brown-eyed girls out there, understand this is me, Gary McNamara. That was Eric saying that over there. Sometimes people get our voices confused. That was Eric saying that, not Gary.
1: Yeah, all women with brown eyes are crazy. By the way, my oldest daughter
29: has brown eyes.
1: She's like, Dad, stop it.
29: All right, let's get to AOC here because this is just beautiful stuff. Talking about, this is really interesting how she makes it seem like, Because she said basically woke one was crazy that she was a part of. But she doesn't really say she's a part of it. She just goes, yeah, woke one was crazy, but here it is. Here's part
1: okay,
29: of it.
1: Okay, all right.
4: I have a local city councilman that has this saying, woke one was crazy.
5: Woke one was crazy. Okay, that's
29: And so that was the one that people really, really, you know, picked up upon. And then this one here, here's this one. Here we go.
1: Okay.
29: Because she was trying to separate, and she was talking about law enforcement. And she said, well, we talk about law enforcement completely different than we did in 2020. No, we don't.
1: Yeah,
29: I was like, no, we don't.
1: The DSA wants them all gone. Right.
29: So, yeah. So she's asked this question because she's trying to separate herself from it, like woke one. But the reason it happened, not the reason it happened, you.
1: Yeah.
29: But here's this. Listen to this. Okay. Here we go. Oh.
5: Are you still a member of Democratic Socialists of America?
4: Of the New York City chapter.
5: The New York City chapter, not the national.
4: No.
29: He had to ask, but not the national. There's no difference. Well,
1: that's what I'm saying. Separates? Why do you she dismissively, no, I would never. That sounded like I would never be a member of the national DSA.
29: So, I saw, you know. And it wasn't, yesterday was a day where it was what everybody else was saying, not what I was thinking, that I found, you know, that I just found so interesting.
1: Yeah.
29: Because what I think really isn't that interesting. But right, Charles Cook here, National Review.
1: Yeah.
29: Will the woke own up to their own lunacy? If AOC and her friends have recognized the error of their ways, they owe the American people more than a oops.
1: Oops.
29: Aching to dismiss the record of one of the many kooky political candidates with whom she is now reflexively associated, AOC laughed aloud as if she had been told that she had a speck of mustard on her lip. I am a local city councilwoman that has this saying, woke one was crazy, she submitted, and I think that's what's important is that we have to assess what the candidate is saying now. Is it? Why? Woke one was indeed crazy, but AOC's implication is that the crazy moment was something that happened to her and her ideological compatriots, yeah, like an earthquake or an invasion from sea, rather than something that was contrived, dispersed, and enforced by her,
1: yeah,
29: and her ideological compatriots.
1: Yeah.
29: In this, AOC seems confused once again by the appropriate pronouns. It wasn't crazy. They were crazy, and that they includes her.
1: You know what this is? This is a continuation of the radicals, the DSA and the radicals saying, can't we just move on? I mean, that was so crazy back then. I mean, kids were going to sock hops. It was crazy back in 2020. Like, you know what I mean? Like, it was a totally, like, they weren't even around when it happened.
29: Sock hops.
1: Sock hops.
29: In 2020.
1: You know, there root beer floats. I mean, it was over the top. But the thing is we've seen this, though. Was it Jay Paul? You know, at the hearing where parents of children who died at the hands of illegal immigrants
29: were just dismissed.
1: Where she was saying, we've done this four times. Why can't we just move on? And then with Fauci, I forget the ranking member's name.
6: Forgive me. All due respect to the gentleman from the great state of whatever.
1: He said in his opening statement during that last Fauci hearing, he said, listen, we need to be, you know, we're here attacking things from the past, attacking him. You know, he's not even doing that job anymore. And this is just, we're drudging up all these old things and we need to be focused on the future. And in my mind, I was thinking, well, if you don't learn from the past, you're going to repeat in the future what happened then. But this is the new game. She just said it.
29: Well, woke two.
1: Yeah, what is woke one?
29: Woke two has all the components of woke one. Woke one hasn't disappeared.
1: Yeah,
29: The defund the police is in woke too.
1: Right, they've added things to it.
29: Right, and this is where Jonathan Carl is completely useless. Yeah. He's just an enabler of a liberal candidate.
1: Yeah,
29: he's a liberal activist because he didn't ask any of the questions. Yeah. Oh, so you're just a New York City? I'm just a Texas communist. I'm not a national communist. these are childlike conversations that Jonathan Carl has on this week.
1: Court, the communists of the Republic of Texas. C-O-R-T. Let's start that new movement.
29: Oh, I thought it was K. I thought you were spelling communist with the K.
1: Oh, well. Okay. By the way, that might work in Austin, some parts.
29: We are Red Eye Radio.
1: Brought to you by Hotshot Secret.
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0: We are on our radio. He's Eric Carlin. I'm Gary McNamara. The Republican Party and the Democratic Party are becoming similar. Ooh, wait a minute. It was something that I read yesterday.
1: Yeah.
0: A columnist talking about, in fact, having threads throughout the day on how similar they are becoming. We'll get to that. Stephen A. Smith on the WNBA.
1: Yeah.
0: You know, the best part is I got him in one of his monologues where he starts medium and just keeps going up
1: and building up and building up and building.
0: Building the rage.
1: Love it.
0: And also the entire thing of the Secret Service sneaking the president off of Air Force One from Turkey, which, by the way, that's a Secret Service call and the correct call. By the way.
1: Yes.
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11: Very hot, humid weather will continue. Hi, folks, with the updated forecast. I'm WELKY Chief Meteorologist Jay Cardosi. Middle and upper 70s tonight. And the outlook for your Tuesday, still back into the low, perhaps middle 90s. But we will have chances for some scattered storms, especially in the afternoon and evening. That's your forecast. I'm WELKY Chief Meteorologist Jay Cardosi.
12: Fox News. I'm Ted Linder. Iranian funds reportedly dwindling. Officials say if peace isn't made, their economy is facing collapse. Fox's Kevin Cork.
13: The misery index in Iran actually hit a record high of 91.1%. That, of course, due to rampant inflation and unemployment. And the economic strain is likely to get even worse as the U.S. naval blockade continues.
12: The president also hitting back at Iran's demand, saying that Iran should pay for damages done during the war, adding that the regime has to repay for damage they've done to the world for the past 50 years. No big winner in Monday night's Powerball means that Wednesday night's jackpot jumps to at least $975 million. The numbers drawn were 6, 37, 54, 55, 64, and a Powerball of 10. If you win on Wednesday night, the jackpot has a cash value of at least $422.3 million. This Powerball jackpot, the biggest prize this year. 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
0: And he's Eric Cronin. I'm Gary McNamara. Coming up in just a minute, the Secret Service, the President, and Turkey all coming up.
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0: So the story came out yesterday, reading from the New York Post here. The president snuck off of Air Force One in a catering truck, departed Turkey on a secret military flight after the Iran threat. President Trump was secretly whisked off of Air Force One in an airport catering truck last month and departed Turkey on a separate military flight in response to a threat from Iran, according to a report. The secret mission reported by the Washington Post on Monday left journalists and even White House staff believing they were on the same plane as the president when they departed the annual NATO summit in Turkey on July 8th. But in reality, they served as a decoy while Trump traveled in a smaller Air Force C-32A. The elaborate ruse saw Trump publicly board an older model Air Force One before being smuggled out in a catering truck that had been lifted up to a door on the opposite side of the entrance to the presidential plane. Trump was accompanied by several aides inside the container, which was lowered into a truck on the tarmac and driven to nearby Air Force C-32A plane, where the vessel was once again elevated up to a door, apparently allowing Trump and his aides to board the alternate plane. Like the older model presidential plane, the C-32A was also blue and white and emblazoned with the words United States of America, according to the Washington Post. War Secretary Pete Hegseth was on the secret flight with Trump, but boarded separately using external stairs in an attempt to make the flight appear typical, the U.S. official told the outlet. After departing Turkey, the C-32A carrying Trump landed at

0: 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He is Eric Carlin, and I'm Gary McNamara.
1: Hi.
0: But as Senator Tom Cotton wrote yesterday about the WNBA, Enes Kanter playing in the WNBA would be comical, except it's a reminder. And this is true. Mm-hmm. We've pointed this out many times before.
2: Mm-hmm.
0: It is still the official position of the Democratic Party. Almost zero elected Democrats disagree that gender is a social construct and kids should be given gender surgeries. It's the official position of the Democrats.
2: Mm. You know, I mean, that's it. You know, look, this insanity is going to go to a point. I don't know where it ends. I don't think it's going to end in our lifetime. But how does the far left even defend what they're doing anymore? They can't.
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0: We are Red Eye Radio. He is Eric Harley, and I'm Gary McNamara. You know what was interesting? Yesterday, I just go through X and I bookmark everything, and all of a sudden I looked and I went, wow, look how many bookmarks I had of one person. And it was the writer, conservative writer Jim Garrity.
2: Oh, yeah.
0: On X.
2: Yeah.
0: And he had a number of posts yesterday, and I guess one was relating to one of the articles that he had. I read the article later on, but I just want to read the X post because really interesting stuff. One showing you where the Democratic Party is going, and one where the Republican Party is going. And the one here on Democrats I want to read because of AOC with her whole the woke one, comment. You know, that was just crazy what was going on, trying to separate themselves from it. They're not going to be successful in doing it because, as was pointed out yesterday, well, woke one, that was crazy. Well, woke one has gone through the osmosis wall right into woke two. They haven't dropped woke one.
2: Right.
0: They've simply added anti-Semitism to fund the military, get rid of the Senate,
2: and
0: get rid of the Supreme Court, get rid of the presidency, you know, change the entire country. So they really haven't changed, but they're attempting. This is her attempt to do it. And that's why people were saying on social media yesterday, this is her attempt to run, for her first attempt to run for president of the United States.
2: Yeah.
0: She's trying to separate what she was from what she actually is, which is the same thing. She did the same thing when asked about, well, are you a member of the DSA? Well, yeah, New York City. Well, oh, then not the national. No, just New York City. As if there's a difference.
2: Right.
0: In fact, you might be able to make the case. Not sure if you could, but I bet you probably could, that the New York version of the Democrat Socialist of America is more communist than socialist.
2: Right.
0: So, but he wrote this about Democrats. A Gallup poll from 2025 found that 68% of Democrats believed doctor-assisted suicide was morally acceptable. 27% said the same about polygamy. 11% of Democrats said marital affairs were morally acceptable. 9% of independents and 4% of Republicans said the same. A December YouGov survey found that among those who self-identify as very liberal, 47% of self-identified very liberal Democrats, 47% felt either very favorable or somewhat favorable towards Luigi Mangione, who was on trial for murdering United Healthcare CEO Brian Thompson.
2: Wow.
0: And all of this is separate.
2: Wow.
0: All of this is separate from the increasing socialist takeover of the Democratic Party. Now, comparing the Republican Party. He did a later post. He wrote an article in National Review on this. This is from X, though, on Democrats and Republicans. Mm. And this is pretty interesting. Many of the things here we've covered, some are correct. A few are, I don't believe are correct. But he said the argument that there's no difference between the Republican Party and the Democratic Party is often wildly overstated. But what is painfully clear is that over the past decade or two, both the Republican Party and the Democratic Party have grown more stated.

0: We are Red Eye Radio. He is Eric Harley, and I'm Gary McNamara. So really, yesterday, the consensus that I saw on social media, which, again, is the absolute truth.
1: Yeah.
0: There's nothing that is more truthful than the consensus on social media.
1: No, it's 100% accurate.
0: That was AOC's introduction to running for president of the United States.
1: I think it was a great observation, because I saw the clips too, and I too just thought, blah, blah, blah. And shame on us.
0: Yes, I mean, I felt that way.
1: But here's the problem with the way it goes, you know, and what we do is someone like AOC at some point just becomes a cartoon character. You know what I mean?
0: She's like the guy in Office Space.
1: Yeah.
0: You know, the way, hey, whatever his name, he's useless.
1: Yeah. Right.
0: Remember when, what's his name says that?
1: Yeah.
0: What's his name? I can't think of his name now.
1: Yeah.
0: The boss's name. What's the boss's name?
1: I don't know. Gary Cole.
0: Yeah, here we go.
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11: Very hot, humid weather will continue. Hi, folks, with the updated forecast. I'm WELKY Chief Meteorologist Jay Cardosi. Middle and upper 70s tonight. And the outlook for your Tuesday, still back into the low, perhaps middle 90s. But we will have chances for some scattered storms, especially in the afternoon and evening. That's your forecast. I'm WELKY Chief Meteorologist Jay Cardosi.
12: News. I'm Ted Linder. President Trump signed an executive order on Monday ordering the government to trim down the vaccine schedule and break up the measles, mumps, and rubella immunization to three shots, citing concerns for pregnant women and the cause of autism. White House Press Secretary Caroline Levitt called it a great day for the Make America Healthy Again movement.
13: It's based on common sense and scientific research. Thanks to Secretary Kennedy and President Trump for finally having the courage to enact this order and now to hold states accountable to again give parents more choice.
12: There still is no scientific consensus, though, linking vaccines to autism. And there was no jackpot winner in Monday night's Powerball drawing, meaning the total climbs for Wednesday night. The winning numbers Monday night drawn were 6, 37, 54, 55, 64, and the Powerball was 10. A winning $2 million Match 5 plus Power Play ticket was sold in Tennessee, and two $1 million tickets that match 5 numbers but not the Powerball were sold in California and Maryland. Wednesday night's jackpot now at least $975 million. 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
0: And he is Eric Harley, and I'm Gary McNamara. Fauci, we'll talk. Another text out in just a minute.
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0: All right. To my friends in the media. Just be careful. So you got to make sure you verify everything on social media.
1: Yeah.
0: The coach of the Indiana Fever was not fired. There's a post out there that went viral in the last couple of hours saying that she was fired after, you know, not defending her player enough. And there's a statement that looks official with the Indiana Fever emblem and all that.
1: Yeah.
0: And members of the media have fallen for it. Some people that I know have fallen for it and posted it. It is not true. She was not fired from the Indiana Fever. Again, the biggest thing about all of this is the WNBA is constantly in the news.
1: Yeah.
0: So, yeah, but you just wonder how much that they have. A Senate Republican leading the charge on investigating Dr. Anthony Fauci's old government phone told Fox News Digital that the revelation that the former COVID czar was concerned that vaccines could cause miscarriages was just the tip of the iceberg.
1: Yeah.
0: Johnson, in an interview with Fox News Digital, alleged that the first group of texts from Fauci's old government phone was a clear sign that the man who became the face of the nation's COVID-19 response said one thing privately while taking a different message to the public. He said, "We tell pregnant women don't even have a glass of wine. Yet we coerced them, convinced them, sometimes mandated them to get an experimental gene therapy as early as the first trimester. This is truly sick. And the way this has been, I've known about this for years, but finally, because we have a text associated with Dr. with St. Fauci.
1: Yeah.
0: It's finally getting the play in the media that's been deserving for years. I saw the story yesterday. I don't know. I'll have to check to see whether the mainstream media is covering it or not. Johnson and Rand Paul obtained Fauci's phone from his time as the head of the National Institutes of Allergy and Infectious Diseases from the Department of Health and Human Services as part of their broader dive into the former chief medical advisor to the president. The conversation from January 2021 between Fauci, then Centers for Disease Control Director Dr. Rochelle Walensky and Dr. Vivek Murthy, who would become Surgeon General during the Biden administration. During the back and forth, Fauci admitted he had real concerns about the impact of the mRNA

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9: What's going on, fellow sports fans? It's Andy West. Let's look back on this day in sports history, August 11th. We'll start today way back in 1929, where Babe Ruth becomes the first player to ever reach the lofty 500 home run mark in Major League Baseball. His 500th long ball came at the Cleveland Indians League Park. It was a towering blast that he hammered onto the nearby street in right field. The 500 home run club didn't get another member until 1940 when Jimmy Fox joined the club, and Ruth would go on to hit another 214 home runs, a record that stood until Hank Aaron broke that in 1974. Today in 1984, Carl Lewis duplicates Jesse Owens' 1936 feat by winning his fourth Olympic gold medal as part of the U.S. 4x100-meter relay team in world record time. And sticking with the Olympics, today in 2016, Michael Phelps wins the men's 200-meter individual relay at the Rio de Janeiro Olympics. He becomes the third athlete and first swimmer to win four consecutive Olympic gold medals in one event.
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10: President Trump hosted the kickoff celebration of the Great American State Fair. Speaking from the National Mall Wednesday night, Trump touted the virtues of the U.S. and declared that America is back.
11: There has never been anything like the United States of America, and together we are making it bigger and better and stronger than ever before.
10: Trump did turn political, telling the crowd that things are much better since he came back into office. People flocked to the mall for the event that featured a series of military flyovers, the U.S. Army and Marine Corps bands, singer Lee Greenwood, and a gigantic Ferris wheel. It was billed as a patriotic opening ceremony to launch Freedom 250's first-of-its-kind world fair. And President Trump defending his decision not to sign the bipartisan housing bill. The bill, meant to help buyers with the goal of lowering prices, sailed through the House and Senate and was set to be signed by Trump on Wednesday. Trump canceled the signing, posting that he won't sign it until the Save America Act voting ID bill gets passed. That's politics. I'm Mark Mayfield.
12: the Fox News Rundown. Now, the latest from Fox Business.
13: I'm Maria Bartiromo, and this is the Fox Business Report. The major average is kicking off the new trading week lower as investors monitor U.S.-Iran developments and await consumer price inflation data on Wednesday. The reading will likely help determine the Fed's path for interest rates. The Dow down 61 points, the Nasdaq lower by 85, S&P 500 down 5. Markets have been on a tear, but David Tao, president of ProChain Capital, says we could see some cooling for stocks.
14: To expect the heat to continue with such force through the end of the year, I think is a high expectation. I'm not saying that there's going to be this large pullback. To expect every day to wake up to green screens, I think is a bit too optimistic based on what we've seen so far this year.
13: On the earnings front, Cardinal Health, Cava Group, CoreWeave, and Supermicro Computer, among others, will be releasing quarterly results. That's your Fox Business Report. I'm Hillary Barsky, invested in you.

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14: Fox News, I'm Sue Guzman. Primaries being held in 6 states today. Voters will be heading to the polls in Minnesota, Wisconsin, Vermont, South Carolina, Connecticut, and Alabama to decide a number of races, ranging from governor and statewide races to U.S. Senate and House seats that are up for grabs. A man accused of killing UnitedHealthcare CEO is due in a New York City courtroom today.
15: The hearing is expected to focus on media access for the New York State trial of Luigi Mangione. His attorneys questioned why the proceedings won't be live streamed and say limiting access could violate his right to a public trial. Prosecutors say the defense is trying to spread misinformation.
14: Fox's Tanya J. Powers. Mangione's state trial begins September 8th. And President Trump signing an executive order calling for an overhaul of childhood vaccines. He says kids are getting too many at once. 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

0: is the Fox News Rundown. Now a look at sports.
1: A pair of contract extensions handed out in the NFL on Monday. The Dallas Cowboys have reportedly agreed to a three-year, $105.9 million extension with all-pro defensive tackle Quinnen Williams. And the New England Patriots are reportedly signing tight end Hunter Henry to a two-year, $16 million extension, which includes $14.5 million guaranteed. And in baseball news, a Little League team in Tulsa, Oklahoma has been disqualified from a regional tournament after it was ruled that one of its players was ineligible to play. Their previous games have been changed to a forfeit. That's your sports on the Fox News Rundown. Tony Genualdo, Fox News.
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3: This is Charlotte. Hi, Charlotte. I think it shows how hypocritical he is. It shows he's also an unreliable narrator. Oh, boy. We really can't believe anything he says about himself. Why? I mean, why can't we believe anything he says about himself? That's all you got, Peaches? You got a popular podcast, everybody tells me, Charlotte. That's all you got on Aaron Rodgers? Oh, no, it's not. I'm pretty sure he's going to take meetings with ESPN when he's done playing to talk about working for them. I mean, this is what they do. So she got him ripping ESPN to, I'm pretty sure he's going to take meetings. You see how idiotic these people are? What? This is all about his desperate desire to be relevant. He's a Hall of Fame freaking quarterback. He's among the three biggest names in the biggest sport in America. And you're, what's your name again? Charlotte Wilder with Sports Gossip. For OutKicks, don't at me. I'm Dan Dockich, and this is Fox News Rundown.
0: Did you hear the news? 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
8: The great burrito debate burst onto social media last week after Turning Point USA's Andrew Colvett posted that the Gen Z voters at his events are upset that the Mexican wraps cost $20 these days. Reaction was swift, heated, and mixed, with some commentators saying this proved prices and affordability are a major red flag for the GOP in the midterms, but others scolded the youths, claiming that in their day, they survived 5 years on nothing but ramen noodles, peanut butter, and the kindness of strangers. The real question for Republicans and the Trump administration is just how angry are Americans over prices, and will that anger make them choose Democrats over the status quo? To answer this question, it's important to understand that there are two kinds of political issues, gut and mental. Affordability and prices can be a gut issue and have been in several recent elections. If you're in line at the grocery store watching that tally rack up and hoping you have enough money for it in your pocket, that's something you feel in the pit of your stomach. In Detroit last month, voters I spoke to were not obsessed with prices. In fact, most felt that Motown was seeing a revival, which helps to explain why, despite a very narrow statewide primary victory for Democrat Senate nominee Abdul El-Sayed, he lost the city badly to the more mainstream and less economically populist Representative Haley Stevens. This spring, there was a 3 week or so period when gas prices really rocketed and it became the complaint on everyone's tongue. It was becoming a gut issue, but then prices eased and since have stayed in the I don't love it, but I can live with it range. As for the young adult Gen Z voters feeling the economic pinch, they do have some real complaints, even if overpriced DoorDash meals are not chief among them. The fact is, the cost of entry into adulthood is much higher than it was 30 years ago. Republicans should be able to appeal to many of these frustrated young voters with targeted economic relief, something the Trump tax cuts achieved, for example, instead of the snake oil of socialism that newfangled Democratic Party of Hassan Piker is hawking to them. Everybody remembers the folly of President Joe Biden telling Americans that they didn't know how good they had it while they were tightening their belts. And part of that was Grandpa Joe was trying to intellectually talk about what had become a gut issue. As far as Iran goes, the only theater of this particular war that the American people really care about is the gas station. If Trump can keep prices moderate, he can lob the occasional bomb at the mullahs until the cows come home. The 2026 election is becoming a stark choice between Republicans promising slow and steady progress and Democrats who want to blow up the system and start over without a Senate, with a packed Supreme Court, and with no private health insurance. Unless something catastrophic happens between now and November, that is a choice that benefits the GOP. And it's why prices will not be as decisive as so many people believe they may be. This is David Marcus, Fox News digital columnist and author of Charade, the COVID lies that crushed the nation.
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11: It's primary day in six states. I'm Dave Anthony, Fox News. They can go to the polls starting now in Connecticut, then later this morning in Vermont, and then Minnesota and Wisconsin, where there's a lot of focus on the left.
12: Francesca Hong could become the first Democratic Socialist governor in the U.S. The chef has made a lot of headlines. Her past comments where she called to abolish ICE, prisons, or cancel Thanksgiving. She says her opinions have evolved.
11: Hong is facing other Democrats in Wisconsin's governor's race. The winner takes on Republican Congressman Tom Tiffany. And Fox's Alex Hogan also details another race to watch, the Democratic primary for Senate in Minnesota.
12: Establishment-backed candidate Representative Angie Craig faces a far more progressive candidate, Lieutenant Governor Peggy Flanagan.
11: On the Republican side, former sportscaster Michelle Tafoya among the Minnesota Senate candidates. There are also special primary elections in Alabama today in four congressional districts after the state was allowed by the Supreme Court to draw new district maps. In South Carolina, there's a special Republican primary to replace late Senator Lindsey Graham as the GOP nominee. Now to the diplomatic standoff with Iran over reopening the Strait of Hormuz fully for shipping. President Trump tells reporters he could still resume bombing.
13: Well, we have that ability if we want to do that. Yeah, you'll find it.
14: Late Monday, the president responded to Iranian demands that compensation be paid in order to reopen the Strait of Hormuz. President Trump posted to True Social in part, but it is an interesting idea because now I am likewise demanding compensation from Iran for all of the people that they have killed and gravely wounded with their roadside bombs and many conflicts for which they are famous.
11: Well, that's Fox's Trey Yingston, Tel Aviv. Syria's former president Bashar Assad has been sentenced to death for war crimes from the country's long civil war. But he and his brother, who was also sentenced to die, have already fled the country to Russia. But Assad's cousin did not. Atef Najib was in court in a cage and also got a death sentence. America's listening to Fox News.
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27: 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A new way of understanding. Because we're in this together. This is your morning show with Michael Del Giorno.
28: Rise and shine. Good morning, one and all. It is Tuesday, August the 11th, Year of Our Lord, 2026. On the air, streaming live on your iHeartRadio app. This is the show that belongs to you, your morning show. And I'm your host, Michael Del Giorno. Jeffrey's got the sound, Red keeping an eye on the content. If you're just waking up, a magnitude 7.4 earthquake has rocked Western Colombia, killing 111. And search and rescue efforts are still underway as the death toll. That death toll, I believe, has risen already to 130 since prepping for the show. So as you can imagine, with search and rescue ongoing, that number is going to rise and rise fast. We have a full slate of primaries today. Don't forget, we keep talking about Vermont, Connecticut, Minnesota, Wisconsin, that big gubernatorial primary. But also in South Carolina to replace Lindsey Graham. His sister faces that election today. Mom Donnie's tax on the rich has been put on pause from the court system. And we have the nation's strategic petroleum reserve now has fallen below 300 million barrels. That's the first time since the early 1980s. And the Powerball jackpot moves closer to $1 billion with no grand prize after the drawing last night. I think probably one of the big stories, and we talked about the Fauci diary, and then there was the infamous pleading of the fifth for about 2.5 hours. And then we get word that the Republican leadership had gotten a hold of his COVID smartphone. And that opens Pandora's box to every message, every text. And again, if Fauci was using, you know, the diaries were all posted right on government servers. And like that, this was a government, phone. So we knew there was going to be a treasure coming out of this. And here's your first. So we get the January 2021 Fauci discussion through text messages concerning vaccines for early pregnancy, including the possibility that fever following a second vaccine dose could theoretically be associated with miscarriage in the first trimester. Fauci also said pregnant women should weigh the potential risks against the benefit, noting that COVID-19 itself can be serious during pregnancy. This is the key to the entire vaccine debate. Now, there's some things that have been conditioned in that I think all of the media, all of big government has a shared responsibility. I think the addition of social media and the internet and the uncharted waters, even in some cases, has certainly solidified it. But in America today, we are in the conditioned reaction business. And reaction is some issue. And by the way, remember we used to talk about news cycles being 2-3 days. Then news cycles became 1 day. Well, now in the internet world, the outrage cycle, it's not really a news cycle, mostly an outrage cycle, it can last minutes. And it doesn't matter what pops up, everyone feels a need to take an immediate, immovable, permanent position. And it's usually based on narrative alone, very little facts, very little time to even study and contemplate. So we often share the John F. Kennedy quote. Too often we enjoy the comfort of opinion without the discomfort of thought. And so we saw this like never before. This is why I always say COVID revealed so much more than it did. And the condition it revealed was far worse than the pandemic. So whether it was the vax, whether it was social distancing, whether it was locking everybody up in their house and shutting down the economy, or whether it was masks, everybody took an immediate, immovable position. I'm pro-mask. I'm anti-mask. And everything just built layer upon layer and divided us against each other. But at the end of the day, if you weren't comforted by opinion alone, and you allowed yourself the discomfort of thought or information or study, you came to a far different conclusion. Well, now it all depends, doesn't it? The mask, it depends what type of mask, how long you wear it, where you wear it, where you don't wear it, whether you're infected or not infected. Social distancing could certainly make some sense, but what we ended up with, where apparently you needed a mask checking into a restaurant and walking down the aisles of the tables, but once you sat down at the table, you were suddenly fine and nothing could get to you. Like the virus itself was some well-behaved dog that would never come anywhere near the table while you're eating. It was just laughable. And ultimately with the vaccine, isn't this a question? We should have been given the information and allowed to make the choice. Now, don't let people revise history. You were not allowed. You were told, shamed if you didn't, fired if you didn't, forced out if you didn't, all based on the campaigns and misinformation. Even if you ask me, were you anti-vax? Of course I wasn't. Oh, you were a proponent of the vax? Of course I wasn't. You're not logically asking the right questions. Now, a guy smokes cigarettes, 52 years, has COPD, is obese, is diabetic. Now you ask me, you think COVID will kill him? Yeah, I think the risks of him getting COVID are worse than the risks of him getting the vaccine, as unknown as it is. As untried as it is. But a perfectly healthy young woman who was pregnant? Absolutely not. I often tell the story of a little leaguer, shortstop. It's 96 degrees. It feels like 104. We're playing little league baseball. He's at shortstop. There's no one around him and he's wearing a mask. Now, what do you think? Do you think the mask is going to protect him more or potentially harm him? Suffocate him. I mean, I love how Fauci says pregnant women should weigh the potential risks against the benefits. Every American citizen, every employee in America should have been given the grace to decide for themselves. That didn't apply to pregnant women. Every American, that's healthcare. Every day you have to weigh the risks of a procedure versus the benefit. a skin tag being removed comes with risks. And every patient signs a form and decides the benefit versus the risk. Well, it icks my wife. Cut that son of a gun off. Well, it could get infected. You could turn septic. And two people in 35 years have died. And boy, don't you feel stupid dying with a skin tag.
0: Put some Acuracome on it.
28: What happened? He got a skin tag removed and he died? But everybody, that's everything. That's an ADD mind goes to skin tag, isn't it? I did have a friend whose father-in-law had a very, very simple procedure. And it was like, I think an eye tuck.
0: Really?
28: Like plastics and died on the table.
0: Well, I mean, look at Joan Rivers went in for a little nip and tuck.
28: Well, that's it. There you go. There's even a bigger one. That tops Jeannie Nass's father-in-law. But, I mean, isn't that everybody? Why didn't, I mean, if nothing else in all of this Fauci text, why doesn't that discussion come out? Why weren't we allowed to weigh the potential risk against benefits? That isn't how it was presented publicly. That isn't how it was carried out by businesses, by government. So yeah, this Fauci thing is nasty. This was an untried, untested vaccine with risks. Risks that were discussed specifically in text, but not publicly at a press conference. Oh, the drip, drip, drip on Anthony Fauci, that tiny little Dobby. Wow. I guess I get why he pled the fifth over and over and over again. But let's keep our eye on the ball. We got a lot of people in Colombia to be praying for. Some who have lost their life due to a 7.4 earthquake. Some who are being searched for in rescue mode right now. And a death toll that continues to rise. We'll keep you posted on that throughout the morning. Listen, gold and silver soared recently to record highs. It did pull back a little bit. So are precious metals still a good buy? That's a legitimate question. Major banks think so. They're forecasting even higher prices ahead. And why? We're $40 trillion in growing in debt. We have a declining dollar in value because we keep printing money. COVID was a big print. And even with corrections along the way, gold remains a historical hedge for wealth protection. That's why Morgan Stanley ditched the 60-40 stock-to-bond portfolio. They're now recommending up to 20% in precious metals. 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Top five stories coming up. One chance to live Tuesday, August the 11th, 2026. It's never going to happen again. Let's understand it together. Let's understand it better together because we're all in it together. This is your day. This is your morning show.
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0: Of the people, by the people, for the people. It's your morning show with Michael Del Giorno.
1: Why is that such a firm memory for me?
2: What's that?
1: This song, Orleans, Still the One, being the theme song for ABC television.
2: Really?
1: I think it was. If you Google it, I think it's going to be 1976 or 77. And they would show you Laverne and Shirley, Happy Days, you know, clips from all the great shows. And ABC is still the one. That's back when, remember when radio stations and television stations did great promos? Nobody does a great promo anymore.
2: No, there's no time and there's no people to do
1: it. Well, there are no good shows to promo, so why would there be good promos, I guess? If you're just waking up, it's 26 minutes after the hour. I ponder everything at the Ponderosa. It's the Ponderosa. Ponderosa. Hey, if you're just waking up, the president, you know, Iran changed everything in the deal and now wants America to surrender, withdraw, apologize, pay them for all the damages. Well, President Trump says Iran should pay damages for the harm the regime has inflicted on the world the past 50 years. Mark Mayfield has the president's response to Iran.
3: On Monday, Trump was asked about Iran's latest demands as negotiations play out with the U.S.
4: They asked for money for the damage that we've done. I said, that's a good idea. Well, we're going to ask for money for the damage they've done over a 50-year period, whether you go SS Cole or whether you go all of the people that were so badly hurt, so badly wounded or killed.
3: Over the weekend, Iran had a number of demands of the U.S., including that the U.S. must completely compensate Iran for damages from the five-month-long war. Trump told White House reporters he thinks Iran should pay for all of the people that they have killed over the last decades. Trump added that the U.S. controls the Strait of Hormuz. I'm Mark Mayfield.
1: Yes, I'd say talks have stalled. Luigi Mangione, the accused killer of a healthcare company CEO, is scheduled to appear in a New York courtroom today. Scott Carr has more.
5: The hearing is expected to focus on a request from Mangione's defense team to allow a live broadcast of the upcoming state murder trial. New York law bans cameras from most state criminal proceedings. Mangione is facing both federal and state charges for the December 2024 murder of UnitedHealthcare CEO Brian Thompson on a Manhattan sidewalk. Mangione's state trial is set for September, while the federal trial takes place next year. I'm Scott Carr.
1: Primaries today in South Carolina, Vermont, Connecticut, Minnesota, Wisconsin. I guess that makes it appropriate for today to be National Poll Workers Recruitment Day.
6: The U.S. Election Assistance Commission established the day, which is observed annually on the 11th of August, to promote civic engagement and encourage people to sign up to be poll workers. The goal is to recognize the pivotal role that poll workers play in ensuring secure elections, while also inspiring more people to volunteer and support fair voting. I'm Tammy Trujillo.
1: Well, my wife will appreciate this story. Harry Potter fans are working their magic to force changes to an energy project in the UK. Hundreds of fans protesting after learning the multi-million-dollar project between Ireland and UK would actually go through the gravesite of Dobby, the house elf. In a podcast interview, the CEO of the energy company said he wasn't sure who Dobby was. Oh, that was a mistake. He said he wasn't sure who Dobby was at first, but then when he found out the characters from Harry Potter, he said, we went back to planners to discuss how to avoid the memorial site at Freshwater West Beach in Wales after being told complaints were very, very serious. In sport, oh, by the way, the Powerball jackpot moves closer to $1 billion, no winner last night. We'll have more on that in the next top five stories of the day. All right. Cardinals lost 6-5 to the Phillies. Angels lost 4-1 to the Rangers. Rays outslugged the A's 10-6. D-backs pounded the Rockies 9-0. And the Dodgers finally win 1-6-5 over the Royals. Birthdays today. Actor Chris Hemsworth is 43. Podcaster Joe Rogan, 59. I'm older than Joe Rogan and he's so much more successful.
2: And in better shape.
1: Stepping out. Joe Jackson is 72 and actress Viola Davis, 61. If it's your birthday, my gift to you is Stevie Wonder. And this happy birthday. We're so glad you were born. And thanks for waking up with your morning show.
0: We're all in this together. 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
1: 99, they used that promo. And one of those 2 years, they used actually Orleans. I don't know if they got around to just eventually doing their own version.
2: I thought that was the wrong piece of production. I thought somebody had overdubbed it. But there is one with Orleans in it.
1: Yeah, because they used the Orleans is the one I remember. And by the way, you cut out the best part. I wish I could remember his name. One of the greatest voiceover guys in the history of voiceover work was the voice of ABC then. He died somewhere around late 90s, but you'll hear his voice at the end if you want to play that real quick. While we're all going down.
2: He used to do all that stuff live.
1: Some of it, yeah, but then, you know. Let's see. Was he the fall guy? You know, all that. Well, I didn't know it would be this obnoxious. Well, I should.
2: Yeah, it's
1: you've just barely missed him when you lowered it down.
2: Well, there's so many of, I can't find the one that I actually just play. Everything is 6 minutes, 3 minutes, and I found a 30 second and now it's gone. What happened?
1: Well, you've completely disrupted the show now. I'm going to ask you to turn your microphone off, go to the corner and put your head up against the wall, which, by the way, that reminds me of the father putting the kid in the cage. If you haven't seen Cape Fear with,
2: Nolte?
1: No, not the, well, that was De Niro in the movie. Yeah. Cape Fear is an Apple. I think it's going to be a series with another season, not just a limited series, but it's a 10 episode series that just concluded. Amy Adams is terrific. The husband from all the Conjurings is in this. The kids are no names, but they're spectacular. And I don't know who the man is that plays the main evil character. But it's one of, people always say, you come up with the strange. Listen, the guy in Nefarious, you have to understand, he's playing a real human being, a demon, Satan himself, the victim of being possessed, and a serial killer all in one. And he has to be all those different things. People forget that. But this guy is spectacular. It's one of the great, great performances I've ever seen in my life. If you haven't seen Cape Fear, it's very disturbing. Don't get me wrong, but very, very well done.
22: The voiceover guy, was it Ernie Anderson or was it Bill Owen?
1: No, I think this is Ernie Anderson. Did you? You're standing there like you found it. Here we go.
23: Still the one, ABC.
1: Still the one, ABC. I mean, what a voice.
2: We had a local radio station here in town in Nashville during the 80s and 90s.
1: They used
2: him? 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
1: That's back when they did promos. 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
2: Not in a while.
1: No. Yeah. I used to love promos.
22: Wouldn't there have to be a good TV show?
1: It helps. It's an ADD Tuesday officially, and I'm blaming it on you all. It is 39 minutes after the hour. If you're just waking up, the full Slate of primaries are today. Don't forget that South Carolina Senate race is in the mix, but then Vermont, Connecticut, Minnesota, Wisconsin primaries today on this Tuesday. Earthquake rocks Columbia, a 7.4 on the Richter scale earthquake has killed. That death toll now has the latest numbers, and I'll bet it's risen since this, is now 130 and rising. So keep a lot of people in your prayers in Columbia. Finally, you know, we did a whole segment on the first installment from the Fauci phone. We had the Fauci diary. Now we have the Fauci phone. And Republican senators have released some text messages from Dr. Fauci that was on his government cell phone regarding the safety of the vaccines for pregnant women. Again, it's the same old Fauci. What was said in public, what was advised to governors and presidents and members of Congress and to the American people was different than what he was putting. And in this case, in text messages, like before in his diary, and this time concerning pregnant women. And, you know, Fauci publicly was telling everybody, we've had over 10,000 pregnant women. We haven't seen any problems, even though they had no liability and testing. And then in private, him being frank, discussing concerns about vaccinating early in pregnancy, including the possibility that fever following a second vaccine dose could theoretically be associated with miscarriage in the first.

0: From San Francisco to Washington, D.C., with Dallas, St. Louis, and you in between, it's your morning show with Michael Del Giorno.
1: Mike McCann going all Dr. Seuss on us. Republican senators, first the diary, now they have released the Kraken. Text messages from Dr. Fauci's government cell phone regarding COVID-19 vaccines and pregnant women. It's a bombshell. Powerball jackpot moves closer to $1 billion. No grand prize winner last night. We got the National Strategic Petroleum Reserve having fallen below 300 million barrels. That's a first time since the early 80s. And the President Trump has responded to Iran saying, you want us to pay for damages? You should pay for the damages you've inflicted on the world over the last 50 years. And a massive 7.4 earthquake in Western Colombia, 130 dead, and the search and rescue and death toll continues to rise. We'll have more on that. A visit with John Decker at the White House all coming up in minutes. Cardinals lost 6-5 to the Phillies. Angels lost 4-1 to the Rangers. Rays outslugged the A's 10-6. D-backs pounded the Rockies 9-0. And the Dodgers won 6-5 over the Royals. Birthdays today. Podcaster Joe Rogan is 59. Joe Jackson, stepping out, 72. And Viola Davis is 61. If it's your birthday, happy birthday. We're so glad you were born.
2: 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And my morning show is your morning show with Michael Del Giorno.
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1: Did you hear that? 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
10: 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The pair are like chalk and cheese. There's no way their paths would ever cross on the outside. But as a fellow inmate, Robert sees through the lies and vows to do the unthinkable. Clear Lee's name.
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19: 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That was Napster. There were 27 billion transfers per month, song transfers.
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19: 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Pandora came along in 2005. Spotify comes along. They changed the game. Pandora was still trying to be kind of like radio in a way. 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But these royalties, Tidal pays the most at 1.3 cents. Apple's 0.7, YouTube Music 0.7. Spotify pays 0.4 cents per stream, same as Amazon, and then Pandora's down to 0.1. 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
20: Bouncing across the country in a semi, listening to your great show every morning. As much as I enjoy your show, I just have to say you really should stick with your day job. Because, man, you cannot sing. Just my opinion. Have a great day.
1: You know, but it's never stopped me. Do you know what one of my earliest childhood memories? My brothers and I wrote a song called Red, White, and Blue, Baby.
21: Red, White, and Blue, Baby.
1: Yeah, well, my dad, you know, my dad managed, discovered and managed Grand Funk Railroad, was very close friends with Barney Ailes. So in addition to being a disc jockey, he was very involved in music. So, you know, I'd been around Sonny and Cher, Diana Ross, a lot of people growing up. So my dad was kind of, and I guess it kind of influenced us. So we wrote this song, Red, White, and Blue, Baby. And so we were all practicing it. And they, my brothers threw me out of the group. It was like being one of the Osmonds and you got thrown out. No, I'm a terrible singer.
21: You're like LaToya Jackson. The rest of the Jacksons
1: don't want you there. I am completely tone deaf. But I love to sing and I'm terrible at it.
21: That's not really true though. Because seriously, when you channel your Neil Diamond.
1: Only Neil Diamond can I
21: sing
1: it to.
21: You're on pitch.
1: But I love, I think it's part having one foot in the nighttime. One foot in the morning. We love our truckers. So great to have you check in. And yes, we are aware of what a terrible singer I am. All right, we have an earthquake, magnitude 7.4. It struck Colombia, and the death toll has now risen to 130. We're keeping our eye on that. The nation's petroleum reserve has fallen below 300 million barrels. That's a first since the 1980s. The Powerball jackpot closer to $1 billion. And yes, we've gone from Fauci's diary to his government cell phone. And oh, the text messages are damning. And the consistency is what he told presidents and governors and the American people versus what he was saying in private. We'll go over that a little bit. And speaking of the president, he's headed to Ohio today for the Patriot Games. John Decker, our national correspondent, will be traveling with the president. He's reporting from the White House, the Patriot Games, as in the movie.
22: Not like the movie. It's a little bit different.
1: The movie. I thought it's really hitting new lows.
22: Yeah, it's a little bit different than the movie. What we're talking about here, this is a two-day event. It's taking place in Geneva, Ohio. It was created under the Freedom 250 Initiative, and it's part of the year-long celebrations of the 250th anniversary of our country. Over 120 high school athletes who are aged 14 to 17 are competing in this contest. They consist of one female and one male. selected from each state, along with representatives from U.S. territories and tribal nations. And the winner, which we'll know today, and the president will attend this event, the finals, will win a $125,000 college scholarship. One scholarship for the winning boy and one scholarship for the winning girl.
1: It's the Dr. Pepper Patriot Games kick, punt, and pass. You know, you're old enough like me to remember the bicentennial 1976 compared to the 250 in 2026, and there's just no comparing. And I think the biggest difference is how divided we are as a nation. It really, all of my high expectations for America 250 to return to original documents, original leaders, original intent, it seems to be one big swing and a miss, but. No disparagement on today's event, just in general. You just reminded me of how disappointed I am that 250 didn't really sink in the way I wanted it to.
22: Well, there's still time. You know, there's a big IndyCar race that will happen in just a week or so here in Washington, D.C. I'll attend that. And so that's another opportunity to perhaps for America to come together and enjoy that event right here in the nation's capital.
1: Well, we talked a little bit about the Iranian deal falling apart and, you know, Iran basically wanting an apology, a surrender, a withdrawal, and then reimbursement for damages. I loved the president's response yesterday. Maybe this regime should repay damages and harm it's caused and inflicted on the world. That's a good response.
22: Well, yeah, I mean, that's pretty much indicative of the fact that this idea of getting a diplomatic end to this ongoing conflict is not happening right now. It may happen, but it's not happening right now. And the president really now focused on trying to squeeze Iran economically. That is the focus for President Trump right now. He believes that that could lead Iran to capitulate. We shall see if that's the case. But, you know, I think one thing that the president has to keep in mind is that as you try to squeeze Iran, Michael, they get help financially from China and they get help financially from Russia. So they can prop that country up, even though the rest of the world is trying to squeeze that country and force them to come to the negotiating table.
1: So John Decker is our White House correspondent. He's covered presidents for 30 years. He'll be traveling with the president to Ohio for the Patriot Games. No relation to the movie. You know, we have two stories really kind of related. The Trump administration is extending a waiver to a century-old shipping law. This an effort to try to keep fuel prices low. This at the same time, we find the nation's strategic petroleum reserve has fallen below 300 million barrels. That's the first time since the early 80s. The president, while he doesn't have an Iran deal, does still have a gas battle and a price and affordability battle. He seems to have done that pretty remarkably from the beginning of this campaign, but that's going to need to continue if talks are going to fall apart.
22: Well, that's right. And as you mentioned, you know, that's the thing hanging over the president, hanging over Republicans, is the high gas prices. We're less than, I believe, 84 days until the midterm elections. And, you know, that is a real concern for leaders of both the House and the Senate, that this will impact the midterms negatively for Republicans. The president, I think, is going to be hitting the road quite a bit. He did a tele rally last night to help out Darlene Graham, Senator Darlene Graham. That primary is happening today. We'll know who the top two finishers are this evening.
1: Yeah, and I was joking with Rory O'Neill. If I was going to be, and I don't think it's only been a couple of weeks, a short runway of a political race with 10 candidates in a crowded primary with a low turnout, I'd want the last name Graham. I think that would be a pretty big advantage. So I'm presuming the president's pretty confident about how things will go there tonight. All right, what's coming up today in the White House briefing room?
22: Well, we'll be talking about the latest concerning the war in Iran. The president, in addition to that, signing that executive order to reduce childhood vaccines. And I mentioned that IndyCar racing event that's happening on the 22nd and the 23rd here in Washington. The FAA now says it will close Reagan National Airport to flight traffic for 3 hours on the day of that race on the 23rd of August. So you really should, if you're traveling to Washington, D.C., consult with your airline because it

0: must be found.
1: If you're hearing this, you should be concerned about the Asian longhorned beetle, an invasive species that's destroying our trees. But you can help. Look for the signs and help stop the beetle.
0: Look up, look down, look around. Look up, look down, look around. In the trees and on the ground, 'cause the ALB must be found.
1: Some signs of the ALB are dime-sized holes on tree trunks, a sawdust-like material called frass, and the beetle itself, with a long black body and white spots.

0: This is Channel 4 Los Angeles anchor Conan Nolan pressing Francis Gill, a DSA National Political Committee member, a little bit about the simple scenario. Of course, she doesn't like the hypothetical, but listen.
1: So if my daughter is assaulted and raped, is there any agency that would seek to find her assailant and bring him to justice?
2: Of course. Yeah, of course.
1: What would
2: absolutely
1: it be if not police, and where would he be if not a jail?
2: So I guess I really want to avoid getting kind of caught into these hypotheticals and talk more about the reality that we're actually facing right now, which is that we're spending absolutely outrageous amounts of money on police and policing, and we're not spending money on things that actually make people safe.
1: So if my daughter is assaulted and raped.
3: It's so good. It's got to be a big misunderstanding.
0: That's the idiocy of this election cycle, and that's the sounds of the day.
4: You're a fresh person.
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6: We used to call Joe Biden a mentally retarded person, okay?
7: This is what democracy looks like.
6: They call me king now, do you believe it? No king. I'm such a king, I can't get a ballroom
0: approved. And that is your sounds of the day for this Tuesday, August the 11th, 2026. Hey, did you hear that right now? Listen. Listen carefully. That's my phone. No, I don't have the volume turned down. I love the silence. Your phone, probably not as quiet. 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Data brokers are selling your personal information like it's on clearance, and your phone number, home address, email, family members, political affiliations, even where you bank. 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They bought the information. And they'll keep buying it over and over again until you make them stop. 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Size of the American workforce has shrunk by 1 million. And that's just in the past year. Why? And what does it mean for Social Security funds, Medicare, Medicaid? Rory O'Neill has the final story when Your Morning Show continues next, 52 minutes after the hour.
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10: Laurel County deputies have arrested 19-year-old Corey Matthew Noble after he allegedly mounted flashing red and white emergency lights to unlawfully pull over several drivers on Kentucky Highway 30, operating a decommissioned surplus police expedition acquired from the fire department and acting under a severe fit of road rage, prompting state emergency officials to warn area residents that legitimate Kentucky law enforcement vehicles will never stop individuals using solely red safety flasher beacons over blue strobes during traffic interruptions. In local Pineville, the Independent School District has officially banned all energy drinks on campus effective on Tuesday's first day of class, with Principal Jared Boster warning that the beverages raise classroom disruptions and corresponding risks of dangerous heart rate spikes in developing minors across eastern Kentucky. I'm Travis Laird.
9: This is the Kentucky News Network.
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18: While the rest of America hits the snooze button, he's hitting lies with the Louisville Slugger. 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
0: All right, well, full slate of primary elections today, Vermont, Connecticut, Minnesota, Wisconsin, but also to replace Lindsey Graham, a special election in South Carolina. Death toll has now risen to more than 130 after a magnitude 7.4 earthquake struck Columbia. Search and rescue continues, and the death toll continues to rise. We went from Fauci diaries to now his text messages, and it doesn't look any better for the doc. Powerball jackpot moves closer to $1 billion, and the size of America's workforce has shrunk by more than 1 million people over the past year. Why? What does it mean for the future contributions to Social Security or entitlement programs? Our national correspondent, Rory O'Neill, is here to explain. Good morning, Rory.
20: Well, good morning. And what we've seen is really a few different metrics to look at here. We got the employment data out Friday. It showed that workforce participation is now at its lowest level since the pandemic, and it's been ticking down for the past few months. But as you mentioned, overall, we have 1 million fewer employees, 1 million fewer workers in the system than we did a year ago. And a number I just got from Bank of America this morning suggests that maybe part of that is that older Americans are leaving the workforce at a faster pace. Labor participation among people over 55 has dropped to 36.9%. That may be because the stock markets have been doing so well, and a lot of them feel that this is the time to cash out. We've also got issues like a lower birth rate, restrictions on immigration, people coming in, more people who are in the country improperly going out, and other people who are, their status is questionable, laying low and don't want to be part of the workforce.
0: Well, you finished with the ones I would have led with and left out, gig economy too, which might be hard to trace. But interesting. I want to talk more about that tomorrow with you. Let's do that. Rory O'Neill, 58 minutes after the hour, one chance to live this Tuesday, August the 11th, the year of our Lord, 2026. It'll never happen again. Make it count. Make a difference in someone's life. Cherish your own. We'll see you tomorrow morning.
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7: Do Wisconsin Democrats want a socialist governor?
25: I'm Dave Anthony, Fox News. They are deciding that at the polls today with Francesca Hong, the primary frontrunner.
26: She has run on the platform of higher minimum wage, higher taxes for rich people, universal health care, and a one-year moratorium on new data centers. She has flip-flopped on tweets calling to defund or abolish police and criticizing Thanksgiving. She called those bad takes.
25: Fox's Mike Tobin in Milwaukee. The winning Democrat will face Republican Congressman Tom Tiffany in the governor's race in November. There are also progressives on the ballot in primaries today in Connecticut, Minnesota, and Vermont. And Fox's Evan Brown reports.
27: Four of Alabama's seven congressional districts hold primary elections today for parties to pick nominees for November's congressional elections. These are primaries for the districts affected by the U.S. Supreme Court ruling allowing the state to rely on congressional district maps drafted in 2023. Newer maps were ruled unsuitable.
25: There's also a special Republican primary in South Carolina to replace late Senator Lindsey Graham as the GOP nominee in November. President Trump could be taken to court over an executive order some doctors and medical experts do not support, reducing the number of recommended childhood vaccines from 18 to 11, COVID no longer among them. And speaking of COVID, ex-presidential advisor Dr. Anthony Fauci is under more scrutiny over his recommending the vaccine.
28: There have been no red flags of anything that anyone would be worried about.
25: That's what Fauci told CBS in 2021 during the pandemic, weeks after writing in private text messages made public that he had concerns about the second dose of the COVID vaccine causing inflammation that could cause pregnant women to have miscarriages. Republican Senator Roger Marshall tells Fox he wants a special counsel.
29: They have subpoena power. They can have an independent investigation, and then they can prosecute as well.
25: A GOP-led Senate committee held Fauci in contempt of Congress for refusing to answer COVID questions. The doctor's lawyer called that a political stunt, saying Fauci has saved lives. 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
1: Former Bourbon County Middle School wrestling coach and University of Kentucky clinical nurse employee Megan Foley faces several new added federal criminal charges in a recent multi-count indictment for online enticement of a minor and cross-state transportation for unlawful sexual activity after initially admitting to physical abuse involving a 14-year-old victim during a trip to Madison County. As the State Board of Nursing suspends her professional practice license ahead of a detailed federal court appearance. In Hopkinsville, cooperative city council leaders have officially approved an allocation of $50,000 in direct emergency funding for the Christian County Volunteer Weather Spotters to acquire new backup power generators to maintain vital communications during blinding power outages, boosting the entire area's safety net to monitor approaching weather storms. I'm Travis Laird.
0: This is the Kentucky News Network.
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10: Pat and Jeffy for Glenn this week. 888-727-BECK. Jeffy, you were mentioning the new abortion law in Massachusetts.
11: Yeah.
10: That is unbelievable.
11: It sure is.
10: And I know they removed the limits completely now on when you can get an abortion, because it was at 24 weeks, is that right?
11: Yes.
10: Which is really late to begin with.
11: Yes. Yes, it is.
10: And then they made it even worse.
11: That's correct. And it really just kind of ticked me off this morning. I probably shouldn't have put it in the Fat Five, but I was watching it and they're all behind, you know, she's signing it and they're clapping and it's just really
10: lemmings.
11: It just pissed me off.
10: Well, yeah. Yeah. I mean, the problem is abortion has gotten worse since Roe v. Wade.
11: It really has.
10: Returned. Yeah.
11: It really has.
10: It has. Between states making rulings like Massachusetts just did and taking off all limits on abortion to the, you can order the abortion pill, get it through the mail, and right. just take the pill afterward instead of, you know, getting a surgical abortion or whatever, going to a clinic. You don't have to go to a Planned Parenthood anymore. All you have to do is take the pill. So abortions actually went up after Roe v. Wade was overturned. Right. So I don't know what they're complaining about, you know, on the abortion activists, because it's worse for us. It's better for them now than it was before, which is ridiculous and shouldn't be that
11: way. For sure. It absolutely
10: is. It's insane.
11: Is.
10: It's insanity.
11: And all we hear is,
12: harder. He wants to stop us from having babies, from being able to kill our babies. It's harder for women's health care.
11: Oh, it's just.
10: Yeah. Reproductive rights.
11: Angering.
10: We've taken away reproductive rights.
11: Yes.
10: Okay.
11: Yes, we have.
10: All right.
11: Yes, we have.
10: Agonizing.
11: At one point, Pat, there was a lady that had to drive to another state.
10: I heard that.
11: To kill her baby.
10: I heard that.
11: She was.
10: How could we even think about inconveniencing her that way?
11: Isn't this America?
10: Yeah, it is. You should have drive-through abortions.
11: She had to drive from one state to another.
10: Yeah. And I think it was like, well, it wasn't very far either. I think she lived in like the northern part of Texas and went to New Mexico. And so it was like across the border and she got the abortion. But made a huge deal out of it.
11: Sure did.
10: Like it was the worst thing that ever happened in her life. And she had to actually drive to another state.
11: Right.
10: Just to kill her baby.
11: And,
10: ugh, man.
11: Terrible.
10: You know, if you would think about it in that way for a minute, might make a difference. But of course they don't. They don't think of it like that.
11: No, they don't.
10: It's a clump of cells. That's all it is.
11: And that's why ultrasounds work.
10: Yeah.
11: So the preborn, has been more successful.
10: Right. Gosh, yes. Yeah. And it used to be law in Texas that you had to, before you got an abortion, you had to see the ultrasound. And that reduced them by like 80%.
11: That's awesome.
10: And they got rid of that law, of course. More coming up.
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25: An accused killer with a following of supporters back in court in New York City. I'm Dave Anthony, Fox News. Luigi Mangione has a hearing less than a month before his first trial on state murder charges in the shooting death of UnitedHealthcare CEO Brian Thompson in 2024.
26: His lawyers are fighting to have the trial televised, arguing current access restrictions violate his constitutional right to a public trial. However, prosecutors are concerned that Mangione's supporters may try to influence jurors and witnesses.
25: Fox's Nate Foy. Mangione also faces a federal trial next year. In his primary day in Minnesota, where the Justice Department's out monitoring polling sites in two counties with a Senate race closely watched.
27: Top Republicans believe they have a real shot here if Democrats go with Lieutenant Governor Peggy Flanigan as their nominee. Flanigan is extremely progressive. She wants Medicare for all and to abolish ICE.
25: Fox's Garrett Tenney in Minneapolis.
27: Republicans are also keen to face her because of her ties to Governor Tim Walz and the massive fraud that took place in Minnesota while the pair was in office. Congresswoman Angie Craig has made that elective ability argument a focal point of her campaign.
25: A Democratic socialist getting a lot of attention in a contest for governor in Wisconsin. There are also primaries today in Alabama, Connecticut, Vermont, and South Carolina. As the standoff with Iran continues over Strait of Hormuz shipping, Iran-backed Houthi rebels hit a ship with missiles in a different waterway, killing four crew members. Because of a threat to President Trump from Iran at the NATO summit last month, the Washington Post and New York Times report he made a deceptive exit.
28: After saying publicly that he would leave Turkey on a legacy Air Force One for, quote, old time's sake, instead of the luxury plane donated by Qatar, he was spirited out of the powder blue 747 in a catering container to a military jet and taken to Britain. Upon arrival, he secretly got back on the older plane and disembarked in front of reporters, walking to the new plane, which he flew back to Washington.
25: That's Fox's Tanya J. Powers. 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

0: Girls, and I apologize for not knowing the name of the family. They were pissed and still are that they took the death penalty off.
1: Oh, I can imagine.
0: That this was, you know, the plea deal for, you know, life in prison. I think four consecutive terms or whatever for in prison instead of the death penalty.
1: Since they're changing their plea, does that change the deal they made?
0: Maybe it does.
1: Maybe that puts the death penalty back on back on the table.
0: But it also means that they have to relive the whole thing all over again.
1: That's horrifying.
0: Yeah.
1: And who wants to do that?
0: I don't wish that on anyone.
1: No. Oof. You believe that was a year and a half ago already?
0: I do not.
1: December of 24. Incredible. All right. 888-727-BECK. More Patton and Jeffy. Forgot your name again. Patton, Jeffy,
2: what
1: for Glenn. 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
3: 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That's human. Glenn Beck will be right back.
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7: Laurel County deputies have arrested 19-year-old Corey Matthew Noble after he allegedly mounted flashing red and white emergency lights to unlawfully pull over several drivers on Kentucky Highway 30, operating a decommissioned surplus police expedition acquired from the fire department and acting under a severe fit of road rage, prompting state emergency officials to warn area residents that legitimate Kentucky law enforcement vehicles will never stop individuals using solely red safety flasher beacons over blue strobes during traffic interruptions. In local Pineville, the Independent School District has officially banned all energy drinks on campus effective on Tuesday's first day of class, with Principal Jared Boster warning that the beverages raise classroom disruptions and corresponding risks of dangerous heart rate spikes in developing minors across eastern Kentucky. I'm Travis Laird.
6: This is the Kentucky News Network.
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2: Former Bourbon County Middle School wrestling coach and University of Kentucky clinical nurse employee Megan Foley faces several new added federal criminal charges in a recent multi-count indictment for online enticement of a minor and cross-state transportation for unlawful sexual activity after initially admitting to physical abuse involving a 14-year-old victim during a trip to Madison County. As the State Board of Nursing suspends her professional practice license ahead of a detailed federal court appearance. In Hopkinsville, cooperative city council leaders have officially approved an allocation of $50,000 in direct emergency funding for the Christian County Volunteer Weather Spotters to acquire new backup power generators to maintain vital communications during blinding power outages, boosting the entire area's safety net to monitor approaching weather storms. I'm Travis Laird.
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8: This is interesting. The Ukrainian military said it hit an oil refinery in Nizhnekamsk, which is about, as you know, 750 miles east of the Ukrainian border. They hit pretty deep within Russia. Has a population of about 240,000 people.
9: Well, they have been. They have been hitting places inside Russia now.
8: But Nizhnekamsk, I think, is one of the furthest reaches that they've gotten to. I hope they didn't get too far into Nizhnekamsk because they've got a nice summer home there. Really? I love it. And I haven't checked the satellite images yet to see if my home is still intact.
9: Too scared?
8: But yeah, I'm a little nervous about it.
9: I don't blame you.
8: They did kill 13 people, injured 78 others. I mean, they're bringing this thing home.
9: Yes, they are.
8: To Russia.
9: Yes, they are. The battle lines are set, man. I watched the latest episode of Lioness on Paramount Plus.
8: Is that good?
9: Yeah, absolutely.
8: I see it all the time.
9: Episode one that looks good. Of season three, awesome. One of the best episodes ever. But they go into Ukraine. They cross into Russia in these tunnels, and they have swarms of drones. I mean, it shows what the battle lines are. I'm glad I don't have to be there. Yeah, I'm glad I don't have to be there.
8: Wow.
9: Very true to life, yes.
8: Yeah, it's nice to be separated by two oceans, the Atlantic and the Pacific, between us and these nut jobs over there.
9: It's nice. I like that idea.
8: We're blessed.
9: Yeah, we are.
8: To live in America.
9: Even if Canada, you know, is a territory now.
8: Yeah, I mean,
9: they're just territories. It's fine.
8: All right. We will see you back here bright and early tomorrow. See you then.

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2: Laurel County deputies have arrested 19-year-old Corey Matthew Noble after he allegedly mounted flashing red and white emergency lights to unlawfully pull over several drivers on Kentucky Highway 30, operating a decommissioned surplus police expedition acquired from the fire department and acting under a severe fit of road rage, prompting state emergency officials to warn area residents that legitimate Kentucky law enforcement vehicles will never stop individuals using solely red safety flasher beacons over blue strobes during traffic interruptions. In local Pineville, the Independent School District has officially banned all energy drinks on campus effective on Tuesday's first day of class, with Principal Jared Boster warning that the beverages raise classroom disruptions and corresponding risks of dangerous heart rate spikes in developing minors across eastern Kentucky. I'm Travis Laird.
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0: One of the biggest mistakes people make is thinking they can skip doing a will because they don't need one. I'm too young. I'm too healthy. I don't own anything. Not is the case. You can die at any health or age, and anything you have will be dictated by the government. Lord help you if you don't have a will, including where your kids go.
8: Yeah.
0: So it helps protect your family. It gives clear instructions and can keep your loved ones from having to guess what you wanted during a difficult time or from going at each other's throats. If you're ready to create a will, go to mamabearlegal.com. If you're not sure where to start, text quiz to 33789, and we'll help you figure out which option best fits your particular situation. Amanda is in Minneapolis. Hi, Amanda. How are you?
9: Hi, I'm doing well. How are you?
0: Better than I deserve. What's up?
9: So thank you for taking my call. So my husband and I are on baby step number 5, and before we kind of go into saving for our children's future, we were kind of met with a mandatory kitchen renovation that came up. It was a kitchen back from the 80s, and, you know, we had rotting cabinets and appliances were falling apart, and it was time. And so we felt with our finances where they were, we were able to save up. We did about a 25K budget for that with about 5K in fluctuation in case something came up. But the problem with that is that we experienced a huge mold problem that we had no idea. And so my question in this goes into, we have about 30 saved up for the renovation.

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14: News. I'm Gianna Gelosi. Democrats in Wisconsin are deciding if they want to nominate socialist Francesca Hong for governor. If they do, she'll face Republican Tom Tiffany in November. Hong told Fox after voting,
15: he has voted to help raise gas prices and make life harder for Wisconsinites.
14: There are also primaries today in Alabama, Minnesota, Connecticut, Vermont, and South Carolina. Russia has freed an American believed to have been held in an abusive prison for years.
16: Marine veteran Robert Gilman is returning to U.S. soil after 4 years in a Russian prison. Advocates for his release have warned Gilman is gravely ill and was near death. The 32-year-old American teacher was arrested in 2022 and convicted of beating a police officer and later convicted of assaulting a prison official. His sentence was extended to 10 years.
14: Fox's Jared Halpern. 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
17: At our headquarters, where we do the show from, we're on the glass in the lobby. And generally speaking, there's 50 to 200 folks out here, closer to 50 today, watching the show. I think school's back in. And we've got a big lobby, big bookstore. We've got free homemade chocolate chip cookies and coffee for those visitors. And you can sit and watch the show. We do it from 1 to 4 Central Time every day, Monday through Friday. Also in that lobby is our debt-free stage. And guess who's on the stage? It's Kevin and Ashley. Hey, guys, how are you?
18: We're great. How are you?
17: Better than we deserve. Welcome. Where do you guys live?
19: We're from South Bend, Indiana.
17: South Bend. Very cool. And how much debt have you guys paid?
19: We paid off $30,000.
18: All right.
17: Cool. And how long did that take?
19: 12 months.
17: Good for you. That's quick. And your range of income during that time?
19: We started with $30,000 and we're at $65,000.
17: Wow. What do y'all do for a living?
19: I'm an administrative assistant for a women's ministry.
18: Mm-hmm. And I'm a full-time seminary student, and then I also work part-time for the school.
17: Ah, very cool.
20: So how'd you pay off $30,000, making $30,000?
19: Well, we lived in a family friend's basement, so that brought our rent down, and we just were on the same page, and we just knew that we wanted to pay off our debt, so we got a few extra part-time jobs. And just
17: But did you let Kevin eat at all?
19: Lots of
20: whatever soup was in the basement.
18: We had a lot of 15-bean soup.
17: 15-bean soup. Okay, well, that's not as much as a 20-bean soup. There we go. Wow, look at you guys. So, I mean, you really, you're acting like broke college kids.
20: Yeah.
17: To knock out this debt. What kind of debt was it?
19: $23,000 of it was student loans. Mm-hmm. $7,000 was a car.
17: Mm-hmm. Very cool. Okay, so now you're free, and you're continuing in seminary.
18: Yep.
17: And you're continuing as an administrative assistant. Mm-hmm. And so the plan is to get out of seminary and go into be a pastor or what?
18: Yeah, so I'll graduate in about 2.5 years and then would be a pastor. And then I've also talked to the school about staying on there. So, but I'm willing to serve wherever God calls me. So Amen. Pastoral role would be great.
17: Good to be available. Good for you. And educated.
18: Yep.
17: There we go. Both. Very good. Congratulations. So what put you on this track? What made you decide to go all Ramsey?
18: Yeah, so finishing up college right after we got married, we had the debt and the car loan, and we were making payments and realized we were just making no progress. And we said, we're just never going to be done making these payments. And that was discouraging. And we had listened to Ramsey, the show, a little bit, and we just said we need to sit down and talk about this and figure out our money with a real plan. And so we got every dollar, and we were like, we're just going to go for it. And so we made our first budget because we said, someday we want to have a house, and mm-hmm. we want to have some things that we want, and that would be good for raising a family, and we want to go out on a date every once in a while. And so we made a budget and started doing it.
20: So okay. What about the friend's basement? Did they approach you, or you approached them?
18: We approached them. I had known them for a while and known that they'd housed some other people who were especially looking to go into ministry. So I just said, hey, we need somewhere cheap to live. Are you guys available? And they said yes. So that's where we started.
20: Well, there you go.
17: All right, very cool. So is it cool to ask what they're charging you?
18: Well, we're actually not there anymore, so that was like the first step. We were there for a little less than a year.
17: Okay, that knocked the debt out.
20: So now we're out of the basement.
17: Now we're out of the basement.
18: Yeah.
17: Okay.
18: Yeah.
20: I love that.
17: Good!
18: Yep.
17: Ashley's happy.
18: Yeah. In a real apartment now.
17: Yeah. Right.
20: No more basement, no more bean soup. I love that for you.
17: Life is so much better. I like it. We're free. Okay. This does set you up, though. I mean, you guys really, you sacrificed at a time when things were already pretty lean. Mm-hmm. Because you're in school, and then on top of that, you sacrifice even more to go ahead and clear the debt so that when we can come out, we'll come out swinging, right?
18: Mm-hmm.
17: And there's a lot of stuff you'll be able to do now because you don't have this weighing you down.
18: Mm-hmm.
17: But it was kind of an inopportune time to attack this, agreed?
18: Yeah.
17: Yeah, but you both did it. Ashley, did he have to talk you into it, or did you talk him into it?
19: At first, I was a little bit hesitant. But it didn't take very much.
20: You're like, I'm committed to this.
19: Yeah.
17: Let's get rid of this mess and mm-hmm. get it behind us. How's it feel to be 100% free?
18: It feels really great, Dave. it feels freeing, and we are able to save for a home now. And when I finish seminary, we know that we're going to be ready to move wherever God calls us to serve. So it feels very freeing.
17: You know, as a person of faith, as a fellow Christian, I've run into this a lot over the years of people who are serving one way or another. One of the places I run into is like young people that want to go on the mission field, mm-hmm. but I've got $187,000 in student loan debt, you know. And, you're not going on the mission field because you already made that decision accidentally when you decided to go so far in debt you couldn't breathe, because on the mission field, nobody's going to give to you to pay off your student loans. They'll give to you to eat.
18: Mm-hmm.
17: Maintain a household while you do mission work, but nobody's excited about supporting $187,000 of student loan debt. And so, you really do get to live out in that setting. You mentioned twice wherever God calls me to serve, You're living out that scripture where Jesus said, it's tough to serve two masters.
18: Yeah.
17: You will love one and hate the other. And what that means, of course, you know, as a seminary student, is that you got to make a choice. And I got to pay the bank, or I got to go where I feel like God's calling me. And I can't go because I got to pay the bank.
18: Mm-hmm.
17: And so the borrower truly is slave to the lender. Then you can't listen to God's voice as clearly, or at least you can't respond to it as clearly
18: mm-hmm.
17: As you can now that you've set yourself up in this situation. It's very cool. I'm very proud of you.
18: Thank you.
17: Who was cheering you on?
18: Parents and grandparents, mostly.
17: Really?
18: Yeah, they helped us out in any way they could, and they were just always there for us, and we did laundry at their house. So
20: that's fabulous.
18: Yeah.
17: Very cool. Good for y'all. Well done, well done. Well, we're proud of you. I know they're proud of you. Congratulations. And so how long before seminary's finished?
18: 2.5 years.
17: 2.5. I think you said that, but I want to make sure I heard it. Okay. Very good. And paid off $30,000 in 12 months making. All right, here we go. Kevin and Ashley, South Bend, Indiana, paid off $30,000 in 12 months, making anywhere from $30,000 to $65,000, and lived in the basement. Whatever it takes to get debt free. Count it down. Let's hear a debt free scream.
18: Ready? Three, two, one.
1: We're debt free!
17: Right! Yeah! I love it. Well,
20: a major sacrifice.
17: I can't tell you how many people I know that are people of faith, Christians. You do too. We've both experienced it and watched it. That God has blessed them financially. They've done really well financially, and they let somebody live in their basement or let somebody live in their condo.
20: Yeah.
17: And I've got one friend. He has one condo that's just dedicated to missionaries when they're home.
20: He just leaves it open,
17: and they have a place to stay when they come home. That way they don't pay a hotel, they don't have to live in a hotel, which is not as fun as a condo. When they come home for 3 months or something like that.
20: It's just a short term.
17: And it's all he does. It's what he does with the whole thing. And sometimes he has weird stuff happen, but most of the time it's just a great joy to be able to be generous. So that other couple
20: that's
17: living like no one else, so later you can live and give like no one else, they're on the other side of that, letting this little seminary student couple, brand new marriage, have a place to stay for almost nothing. Not fancy, But we're not trying to be fancy. We're trying to get out of debt.
20: Yeah, get the job done.
17: And that's you know, that's truly beans and rice, only they did 12 bean.
20: 15 bean.
17: 15 bean. Have you had 15 beans?
20: I didn't know there were 15 beans.
17: Well, I wouldn't, that's not a Southern thing to make soup out of 15 beans. That's not something I've run into. We'll have to learn about that when we talk to them.
20: Yeah, we will. We will have to learn about that.
17: It's a different, when I said beans and rice, I didn't know I'd meant 15.
20: That's to a whole different level.
17: Yeah. A lot of 15 bean soup. But in the South, I guess we'd have pinto beans, or we'd have white beans and cornbread.
20: Black-eyed peas.
17: Yeah, we're getting close. Yeah, we keep counting up. We might get to 15.
20: Tuna fish.
17: Oh, go away. Get away from me. Gross.
20: I knew that'd get you.
17: I always just runs a little chill down my backbone.
20: It's a scary sandwich.
17: I love it.
20: Cat food.
17: Hey, I'm proud of them. Great, great young couple. How fun is that?
20: Way to go, guys.

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7: Our scripture of the day, Colossians 3:17, and whatever you do in word or deed, do all in the name of the Lord Jesus, giving thanks to God the Father through him. John F. Kennedy said, I would rather be accused of breaking precedents than breaking promises. There we go.
8: All right.
7: Shooting sacred cows instead of breaking my word. I like it. Jeanette is in Pittsburgh. Hi, Jeanette. How are you?
9: I'm good. How are you?
7: Better than I deserve. What's up?
9: Hey, so my husband found out about 2 weeks ago that he's going to be losing his job at the end of December. And my question is, should we stop contributing to his 401k now, or should we wait until his time is done before we stop contributing? And then also, what should we do after he's done with the company? Should we, how should we refinance or, you know, roll over that money to make money for us?
7: Good question. We teach to always take your 401k with you.
9: Mm-hmm.
7: And roll it to an IRA. And
9: okay.
7: So what I would tell you to do is go to RamseySolutions.com and find a SmartVestor Pro, which is someone in the investment business that we recommend. They'll have the heart of a teacher. And then you do what's called a direct transfer rollover. Now, what that means is that you sit with a SmartVestor Pro and you say, I want to put the 401k in these four mutual funds, and I want to roll it over into an IRA in those four mutual funds. And you sign all the paperwork. The paperwork is then sent directly to your husband's HR or former HR department, and they will send the money directly to the mutual fund. That's called a direct transfer. You have to do it that way or you're going to get messed up, because if they send you the check, they are required by the federal government to withhold 20%. How much is in his 401k?
9: He has about $200,000.
7: Okay. And so they would withhold $40,000. You'd get $160,000, but you're required when you do a rollover into from a 401k to a Roth to put all of it into the 401k or into the new IRA within 60 days, or you will be penalized. And you don't have

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7: All right, let's get right back into it, where we have Andy, who's in Rochester, Minnesota. What's up, Andy?
8: Oh, not too bad. How are you guys?
7: Doing all right. How can we help today?
8: I may have created a savings monster out of my husband, and he is just anxious that we aren't saving enough for retirement, and I feel like we are, and I feel like we're in a good spot where we can kind of pull back a little bit.
9: Okay, let's do something that's very culturally out of step, okay? For you and your husband, let's stop feeling for a second, and let's just look at math. Because investment's a math problem. It's a number.
8: Yep.
9: So when you say, I feel like we have enough, and he says, I feel like we don't have enough, you're always going to be at an impasse because you're expecting your bodies to solve a problem they weren't designed to solve. What's the math y'all are dealing with right now?
8: So over the last couple of years, we've paid off over $400,000.
9: Wow!
8: So we just kept that
9: Congrats!
8: We just kept that. I know, it's been kind of wild.
7: Is that including a mortgage?
8: No, that does not include a mortgage.
7: Wow!
8: Student loans, a car.
7: Girlfriend, this is a very exclusive club that you're in. Way to go!
8: Yeah, so we just kept that intensity and just threw all the money we were at debt into investing because we're like, we don't have kids, we're, you know, freewheeling it. So
7: wow. So what do you currently have in investing?
8: About $1 million.
7: Wow. Okay.
8: And you know, now that we have two kids, you know, it would be great not to live off of like $3,200 a month and just
7: sure,
8: have a little more to live off of.
9: What do y'all both like, what's your combined take home income?
8: About 180.
9: Okay.
7: And how old are you guys?
8: So I am 32 and my husband is 42.
7: Oh my gosh. And he's concerned that you're not going to have enough money for retirement. Well, how much does he think that you need for retirement? Does he have a number in his mind, or is it an ever moving goalpost?
8: It seems to be an ever moving goalpost. He's like, I want to create generational wealth for our kids. I don't want our kids to ever worry about having to care for us.
7: Uh-huh.
9: Well, if he keeps on this pace, he's not going to have to worry about that because they're not going to know him and they're not going to feel an obligation to care for him.
7: And if he has a goal, he can honor you both by making it a clear goal. I want to have $33 million. I want to have $25 million. I want to have $15 million, right? He can say what he wants in a complete way. Do you know what I mean? Versus it being, I don't know when we'll get there, but
9: right. We
7: got to get there.
9: Because he's chasing a feeling. I want to say something, and I want Jade to push back if I'm wrong, okay? Are you ready? Ready for this, Andy? Jade, I have a struggle, and this is a personal struggle, because I've made this mistake, I think is a mistake in my own house. When I'm

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2: The path to the midterms runs through six more states. I'm Lisa Brady, Fox News. And in the Wisconsin governor's race, even Thanksgiving has become an issue. Democratic Socialist Francesca Hong just telling reporters,
3: I've cooked many great Thanksgiving dinners. And I'm not going to cancel Thanksgiving.
2: She has also said she's evolved from some past positions.
4: Now, even though she's in the lead, the Democratic establishment is not so happy with Francesca Hong. She's too far left for them. So the outgoing governor, Tony Evers, is campaigning with one of her primary opponents, David Crowley.
2: Fox's Mike Tobin in Milwaukee. On the Republican side, Congressman Tom Tiffany considered the front runner. In South Carolina, Republicans will choose a new Senate nominee after the death of Lindsey Graham, whose sister Darlene was appointed to finish the final months of his term.
5: I want to work hard every single day for the people in South Carolina. That's why I want to do this, not to be a politician, not for self-ambition, not for power. I want to continue helping the people of South Carolina.
2: Also telling reporters with nine other candidates in the race, she expects a runoff in 2 weeks. It's also decision day in Alabama, Vermont, Connecticut, and Minnesota, where a Senate race is splitting Democrats.
6: Congresswoman Angie Craig got a lot of blowback over her vote for the Lincoln-Riley Act 10 months before the feds showed up here in the Twin Cities. She's owned that and said she regrets it. But in a race where a lot of voters say they are looking for change, that could still be a factor.
2: Fox's Garrett Tenney. But Craig has emphasized electability, hoping to top progressive Lieutenant Governor Peggy Flanagan. The Republican field has nine contenders. Search and rescue efforts continue in Colombia.
7: This is the most powerful earthquake to hit Colombia in a decade. The U.S. State Department announcing the Trump administration is committing $15.5 million to Colombia for shelter, food, protection, and earthquake assessments.
2: Fox Noticias anchor Andrea Linares. 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
7: All right, thank you, Scott Shannon. Thanks to all of you for being with us. 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It is 800-941-SEAN. If you want to join us, we've got a lot of news we are going to get into today. This is pretty good news. A Treasury Department spokesman telling the New York Post Iran's economy is in a complete free fall. Inflation skyrocketing. President Trump said this on Sunday. The regime's ability to pay their troops now has been decimated. Iran's labor ministry said about 1 million jobs have been lost as a direct result of the bombardment by Donald J. Trump. You never hear any good news from the media. Oh, this has raised gas prices. Well, gas prices have gone down now. They're back in the threes. And the price of oil is stabilized again. Anyway, the chief emerging markets economist at Capital Economics concurring, quote, Iran's financial lifeline has been cut off by the U.S. blockade and the economy will remain in a very depressed state unless it can secure concessions. The economist noted Iran's oil exports have fallen to nearly zero in July, with Iran having less oil at sea than before to generate income, and its imports from China likely down from the spring. Here's another interesting piece of information that came out. Iran International, a cleric tied by marriage to Iran's ruling family, has declared the Islamic Republic obsolete. Anyway, telling followers that a shadow government already exists, urging them to build a 250,000 strong network to replace the system with an Islamic government. The roughly 5-minute video of this one particular guy, Karazi, released last Wednesday, shows the head of Hezbollah of Iran organization addressing a religious gathering, the kind of mosque pulpit from which much of Iran's clerical politics is conducted. What he delivered was not a sermon, but an organizational plan. Islamic Republic, he said, has reached a stage where in this form, it simply does not work anymore. And then what separates the video from ordinary hardline grievance is that he laid out numbers, methods, targets, offered to bankroll the first gathering himself at Hezbollah's own expense, promised a meeting of 100,000, and told the audience the network would surround all of the ministries. The crowd answered with the blessing of the prophet that in such gatherings signals assent, meaning agreement. He then described the end game with one announcement. Everyone comes to Tehran, and that single announcement will finish the work. Mr. Khamenei and the government must understand that a 250,000 strong organization stands ready to move. The government, the current government, he assured his listeners, will not reach its ends. Have no doubt. In other words, bye-bye. See you later. By the way, two House committees now seek records of communications between New Jersey's election officials. And anyway, Governor Mikey Sherrill, how is it possible? This report says 6,600 illegals, foreigners, you know, were on the voter rolls. Gee, I don't know how that happened. I have no idea. I'd like to see the records of that. We are dealing with this maybe one of the most interesting times to follow news in our lives. I mean, and we can add Sophie Cunningham, her coach throwing her down the stairs. If I was Sophie Cunningham, I go straight to the owner of the Indiana Fever team and say, trade me. I want out. I am not going to stay with a coach that will not stand by the players of her team. What she did was a disgrace. I think Caitlin Clark should have defended her teammate. I really think that was a huge mistake. Huge mistake. And I know it takes a little bit of courage sometimes to speak out. But you know what? The way, you know, Caitlin Clark's been treated, I think it's time for her to speak out about all the flagrant fouls she's been taking since she entered the league. I'm at this point, maybe it's PTSD. I have no idea. We will have an update on the Anthony Fauci situation. Now, three states have moved forward with criminal investigations into Anthony Fauci, starting with my free state of Florida. And, you know, raising, you know, well, theoretical miscarriage good concerns. But I have audio of him saying just the opposite long after he knew this. Long after he knew this. You know, by the way, Trump signed an executive order calling for spacing out childhood vaccines. I mean, they make it so that how many shots, Linda, do your kids need before they went to school? I don't even remember. I don't recall any of it at this point.
6: I exempted my children from all shots. I don't do shots.
7: Linda's hardcore, man. She's like the, you know, she's the tiger mom at the school board meetings that the FBI was probably investigating you. You know, during the Biden years, I'm guessing, because they spent a lot of time, you know, sending agents to school board meetings, which is in itself insane.
6: That's what our people do. They put dogs in prison and tiger moms. But, you know, the illegal immigrants coming in, murdering and raping our women and children, that's fine. They can walk free.
7: El Sayed in Michigan now wrote in 2021 that football was filled with toxic masculinity. The sport was racist and homophobic. Okay. Now, I'm going to play it for you. But, I mean, you know, the Wolverines, you know, didn't they win the national championship last year, Ethan? I'm pretty sure they did. Katie, I thought they won the national championship, right? Am I wrong? What's up? Yes or no? Talk.
8: The Lynx you're talking about?
7: No, the Michigan Wolverines. Will you listen to the show?
8: I don't know. No, I don't know what you're talking about. I don't know the sport.
7: Did they win the national championship last year?
6: Jason says that they won a couple of years ago.
7: That was it. I know they won, you know, in recent years. We are watching closely today Francesca Hong. We'll get into some more details on this. I was actually trying to become a sports journalist when I first went to college, so I learned you sometimes have bad takes on Twitter. As full-grown adult member of the Wisconsin Assembly, when she said she wanted to abolish the police and prisons. Now, we know what the new strategy is. AOC telegraphed it over the weekend, which is, oh, no, that was woke 1.0. We didn't really mean it. All that really means in truth is they've looked at the polling and it's not polling very well. Their agenda of, oh, yeah, eliminating the Senate, the presidency and, you know, the judiciary and packing the courts and statehood for Puerto Rico and D.C. and amnesty for illegals and abolishing borders and ICE and defunding the Department of War and ending all deportations, cash bail, establishing a wealth tax, cradle to grave, womb to tomb, Green New Deal, abolish prisons, police, and state ownership of corporations. I think they're realizing that that's not going to go over very well. And I think they decided that we're just going to say we didn't. Oh, we said it, but we didn't mean it. Kind of like Francesca. Oh, I hate Thanksgiving. Oh, it's my favorite holiday now. It's my favorite holiday. Linda, that's just a change of heart, right? I mean, that's sincere. I should believe that. I mean, that
6: woman is insane. I don't believe her mouth is moving. I'm checking out. That's a scary, scary lady.
7: I hate to tell you, she's up by double digits today, going into today's big primary for her. Anyway, I don't know why it's such big news. I saw the seven different places today that Brad Pitt confesses he's no longer sober after 7 years. He said he's not drinking as much as he used to, that he doesn't think he has a problem. But, you know, why do people have to make announcements about everything in their life? How about we have a little bit of privacy in life? I don't want to put, you know, every move I make on social media. I think it's nuts. I really do. I think it's absolutely crazy. By the way, my free state of Florida, and just to give you context, the city of New York has less than 9 million people. Okay, the free state of Florida has over 23 million people. New York City has a bigger budget than the free state of Florida. They have some of the worst schools, worst policing, worse infrastructure. I mean, worse quality of life. It's a dump. I'm telling you, a total, complete dump. And I used to say it was the greatest city in the world. Well, it once was great when Rudy was mayor. I mean, he really turned that city around. It was great. It is gone south in a massive way. Now we've got Mamdani doxing wealthy residents and chasing money out even more and people out even more. But Florida, as they're either number one or number two. And again, New York City has a bigger budget with the worst services, worst policing, worst law and order. Nobody wants to arrest anybody in New York City. You know, you can't walk down the streets without smelling weed everywhere. It's disgusting. You know, it's like, you know, a dead skunk on every street. It stinks. And nobody cares. You know, well, the people that don't like it care. I mean, I cared. But Florida has the best schools. They have the best infrastructure. I've lived in both states. I love Florida. They have real law and order. They have real safety and security. It doesn't mean there isn't any crime, but there's occasional. They're ranked number one or two in terms of the best public schools in the country. And they have a smaller budget than the entire state of New York. We'll ask Byron Donalds about this later. Unbelievable. Anyway, now Florida is the safest big state in America. Miami, Orlando, Tampa. I have friends in Tampa, Clearwater. And my friends in Tampa, if you're ever there in Clearwater, look for chicken salad chick. You know, put it in your Google Maps. Closest chicken salad chick. And it's the best chicken salad in the world. And they got all these different flavors. So good. You know, my friends came over and they didn't bring me any. I was so pissed off. Like, what do you mean you didn't bring me any? I want some. Is that selfish, Linda? That's probably selfish, right?
6: I mean, it's good chicken salad. I think it makes people act
7: erratically. When they come, I'm like, I'll pay for it. They started laughing. They wouldn't make me pay for it. They're just friends of mine, and I just love the fact that they've been so successful, and their product is so good. Do you realize they steam well over like 1,000 or 1,500 pounds of chicken a day? And I'm talking about the chicken tenderloin, the best part of the chicken. Can you imagine 1,000 pounds a day? Holy moly. No,
6: that's a lot.
7: That's insane. But that's how good it is. I mean, and it's healthy. I mean, this is really good stuff. And whatever flavor you could ever imagine or want. Interesting that, let's see, who is this? I don't give a F what black people care about. Really? Let's go back to a better time. When lynchings were happening, this can't be a true story. I call BS on this. Now, this guy on X is claiming that this was said by somebody close to Abdul El-Sayed. You don't believe that, do you?
6: From him? Yeah. This is the fake news guy. That's a doctor on paper only, never did residency, never practiced, never saw a patient.
7: I'm saying it's a friend of his, like Hassan Piker said America deserved 9/11.
6: Listen, they got collars on dogs. They got pictures of 9/12 behind them during podcasts. They want to say that they hate Mackinac Island. They want to say that they think football's full of toxic. I mean, what's off the table these days? I don't know.
7: Florida, I'm so proud of my state. Safest big state in America. Miami, Orlando, Tampa. You know, you go back when I had that debate with that I moderated between Governor DeSantis, my governor, and no-show governor, you know, full-time Tweety Bird, ex-poster, Trump stalker, author, selling, of course, having friends buy his book in bulk so he can make the New York Times list, which was hilarious, world traveler, halftime Hannity stalker, full-time Trump stalker, no-show Governor Newsom, no water and hydrants, highest income, sales, gas taxes in the country, the highest poverty rate, the highest homelessness rate. I mean, this guy wants to be president. I love he's getting his ass kicked in New Hampshire in that poll by AOC, like dramatically. Like she did six times better because he's so certain of his, you know, goes on Katie Couric. Oh, my gosh. Did you ever doubt she was a leftist? Just listen to this, you know, 2 seconds of that interview. How do you get over the fact? I mean, it must be hard because you're so handsome. I know. Well, I just have to deal with it, Katie. It's something that I just deal with. I know I'm beautiful.
9: Do you have a Zoolander problem?
10: No, Jesus. Yeah, Zoolander.
9: Are you just ridiculously good looking, as Vogue said?
10: Hardly.
9: No, seriously, what do you do about that?
10: You don't do anything about it, because if you're going to do something about it, then you're f***ing people.
7: I disagree with the premise. I don't know how much crap that guy throws in his hair. I don't even like to look in the mirror. I don't even care. I don't know. Linda, you know how I dress in real life. I'm a slob. You know, most people make me get dressed up.
6: That's a stretch. I wouldn't say you're a slob.
7: Jeans and a t-shirt. That's what I wear.
6: Right. That's not a slob. The t-shirt is clean. It's been in the laundry. A slob is a stretch. That's people who don't, you know.
7: All right. Well, I might wear like a linen shirt if I have to, you know, do something nice. And
6: the fact that you even know what linen is takes you out of the slob category. You're good.
7: I'm good. Okay. But I'm not Mr. GQ. Let's put it that way. All right. Listen, everybody needs.
6: He's not either.
7: He thinks he's handsome. He didn't disabuse Katie of her infatuation. All right. Everybody needs a home security system. Now, the question is, you want a reactive system? 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
7: So I see Marxist Kami Mamdani moving forward, but his doxing of both of them in the pied-à-terre tax. Now a judge said, by the way, sorry, emergency pause on the new surcharge, not happening. Whoopsie-daisy, sorry, comrade.
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32: Already a busy ride out there this afternoon. Several problem spots, including accidents working at Taylor's Road and Bardstown Road. A crash with some injuries there. Preston and Phillips Lane, a crash. Another one at Shelby Road and Wilmington Avenue near St. Matthews. Hurstbourne Parkway and Bunsen, an accident. Another one, Shelby Road at the Waterson Ramps. Multiple vehicle accident working there. On 65 northbound, clearing up a crash at the ramp to the Waterson eastbound. I'm Bobby Ellis from the Total Traffic Center.
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12: Fox News, I'm Roger Stern. Socialist Francesca Hong leads the race in today's Democratic gubernatorial primary in Wisconsin, trying to show she's not too extreme for voters.
14: What's extreme is Congressman Tiffany, a longtime D.C. congressman, has voted against the interests of Wisconsinites over and over again.
12: Tom Tiffany is the likely Republican nominee for governor and would be her opponent in November if she wins today. The U.S. Marine veteran Robert Gilman coming home after 4.5 years in a Russian prison where he suffered gross mistreatment.
22: Officials say Gilman has been in a disassociative stupor for 47 days after suffering abuse in prison and was moved to a civilian hospital and hooked up to a feeding tube.
12: Fox's Jared Halpern. 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

0: inventories at a dangerous low. Travis Laird has the story.
1: The Kentucky Blood Center in Lexington is warning of an acute shortage that has left coordinators entirely unable to fill hospital shipments, even as surgical transfusions jumped 40%. Officials warn life-saving procedures will be delayed unless donor numbers climb promptly, sparking an emergency Team Kentucky Saves Lives blood drive hosted by Governor Andy Beshear at the state capitol. Doctors advise they're being forced to half individual transfusion volumes to manage the dry inventories. I'm Travis Laird.
0: More news coming your way in an hour. I'm Joe Lincoln.
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4: As you make it out this afternoon, traffic in good shape if you're heading across the Kennedy Bridge, but your 2nd Street Bridge is starting to back up there. 64 westbound is easy trip across the Sherman-Menton Bridge and out through New Albany. 65 north and southbound, a busy trip through Hospital Curve through that construction area where you're still down to two lanes in both directions there. Heading up on the Snyder Freeway eastbound, Smyrna over to about Beulah Church Road, a little back up there, and 64 eastbound, slow out past Blankenbaker. I'm Bobby Ellis from the Total Traffic Center.
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20: There's still a place. 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
21: Home with a long way to go. Lisa Brady, Fox News. Marine veteran Robert Gilman, released earlier today by Russia, was held for more than 4 years in a Russian prison where advocates say he was mistreated.
22: Physical torture, forced medication, and provocations.
21: Democratic Senator Ed Markey of Massachusetts, where Gilman is from, his sister crediting Markey and President Trump with winning his release. The president posting that he had spoken personally with President Putin about the case and that the Russians did not ask for anyone in return. Also posting earlier today that he had spoken with Gilman. The U.S. considered Gilman wrongfully detained on disputed charges. He'll be evaluated and treated at a military hospital in Texas. The U.S. military just confirming it fired on a Panamanian-flagged ship in the Gulf of Oman as it tried to evade the U.S. blockade of Iranian ports. Central Command says an American helicopter fired missiles into the engine room, disabling that ship after it ignored warnings to stop earlier today. Swift boat water rescues underway in parts of Ohio, where Governor Mike DeWine has declared an emergency in counties east of Columbus because of flash flooding, now blamed for at least one death. And with a continued storm threat, he's activating the National Guard.
23: The flooding concerns will only get worse, we believe.
0: So, they will be ready to be deployed.
21: The governor urging people to pay attention, with downed trees and power lines also a hazard. Firefighters from Mexico heading to Western Canada to help fight a wildfire that's killed one 80-year-old woman and forced 20,000 people to evacuate. Another 10,000 told to be ready to leave. One official with the British Columbia Wildfire Service says crews are working around the clock to establish control lines. Back-to-back losses on Wall Street. The Dow down 184 at the bell. 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

0: back to the caller's point, and what I was saying is this isn't even a points thing. Like, Clay's point is they will lose in a game. I think the caller's point and my point is, if you put in, we're talking about Enes Kanter-Fried, but if we're talking about putting in a Dennis Rodman or a Draymond Green, people that are known to be physical, hard players and enforcers on the court with these players, with the girl that ended up fouling Sophie Cunningham. If she's playing against Dennis Rodman or Draymond Green and that happens, you know that she's going to end up on a stretcher on the floor. And this is a very dangerous thing that we're setting a precedent for. And the game points aside and wins aside, this is dangerous. If we open the door to this, someone's getting hurt.
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4: A Kentucky State Police trooper is facing a drunk driving charge just weeks after being named Trooper of the Year. Scott Hooper has the story.
5: KSP Trooper Tyler Walters was arrested Friday in Hardin County. He was charged with driving under the influence while having an open alcoholic beverage container in a car. Court records show his blood alcohol level was .083. Last month, Walters was named the 2025 Trooper of the Year for Post 3 in Bowling Green. He's now assigned to KSP Post 4 in Elizabethtown. Walters was also recently recognized by Mothers Against Drunk Driving for his efforts in arresting impaired drivers. Walters was initially held at the Hardin County Detention Center, then released. He's scheduled to be arraigned in district court on August 31st. I'm Scott Hooper.
4: 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I'm Joe Lincoln.
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7: As you make it out this afternoon, clearing up an accident over on the Waterston eastbound up around Breckenridge Lane and at Bardstown Road in Rockledge up in the Highlands. Another accident working there. A little crowded on the Snyder Freeway north and southbound around 64 and down through Taylorsville Road and up on the Waterston Expressway. Eastbound traffic now slow from Shelby Road up to the ramps at I-71. A little busy on the Georgia Powers Expressway westbound heading up to the 64 split there in the West End. I'm Bobby Ellis from the Total Traffic Center.
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0: try my best not to be nuts, but you know.
1: I think when you come to Florida, you should bring Chucky with you. All three of us, I'll pay because, you know, in the spirit of spreading the wealth, and we'll all go have a steak together and we'll all agree to keep it private, you know, off the record. And let's have a real conversation. You think Chuck would ever do it? Does he like steak?
0: Do that.
1: Or is he a vegan?
0: I think he would love to do that, but let's do it at Rothman's or Brian Cooper here on Long Island.
1: No, I'm not going up there. You have to come down here.
0: I come down there twice a year to see my parents and play golf, so I'll be down.
1: Let me. Oh, your parents left New York like I did. I wonder why, Chris Hahn.
0: Sure.
1: By the way, you'll be glad to know that they won't have to pay a New York 10% estate death tax. And if Mamdani had his way, they would lower the threshold from $7.5 million to $750,000. He wants a 50% New York City death tax. Do you support that?
0: No.
1: Then with the federal death tax, that's 100%. You wouldn't keep a penny. Listen, it's fun kicking the ball around with you, but I got to tell you something. Your party is nuts, and you are defending, you know, the indefensible. But whatever. Tell Chuck I said hi, okay? I saw him. He was sitting right behind me, by the way, during the memorial for Lindsay.
0: I will tell him you said hi, and you can call him majority leader in January.
1: Want to bet on that?
0: Yeah, we already have a bet on it, and you're coming up here to pay me back.
1: That hell will freeze over before I come up to New York for anything. Not happening.
0: You'll have to fly them down to Florida when I come down, and, you know, you could afford it.
1: I'll get you a first-class ticket. How's that?
0: That sounds great. I'm in.
1: All right, Chris Hahn, thank you. 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
5: A severe public health warning in the Bluegrass State has local blood inventories at a dangerous low. Travis Laird has the story.
6: The Kentucky Blood Center in Lexington is warning of an acute shortage that has left coordinators entirely unable to fill hospital shipments, even as surgical transfusions jumped 40%. Officials warn life-saving procedures will be delayed unless donor numbers climb promptly, sparking an emergency Team Kentucky Saves Lives blood drive hosted by Governor Andy Beshear at the state capitol. Doctors advise they're being forced to half individual transfusion volumes to manage the dry inventories. I'm Travis Laird.
5: More news coming your way in an hour. I'm Joe Lincoln.
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8: Heading out this afternoon, watch her crash northbound on 65 up around Cedar Grove. Looks like that's on your left shoulder at this point. Then we have another crash working 65 southbound just past the outer loop. Traffic on 65 southbound, slow through hospital curve and out past the fairgrounds. A little backed up on the second.

0: Street Bridge. And if you're heading up on the Waterston, eastbound traffic still slow between Westport Road and I-71. I'm Bobby Ellis from the Total Traffic Center.
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8: All right, that's going to wrap things up for today. And we've got a great Hannity tonight. We will have all eyes on Francesca Hung. There is a treasure trove of Abdul El-Sayed literally saying crazy stuff, transcripts of him, you know, replacing the Second Amendment. I mean, this thing goes on and on. Anyway, we'll have Mike Rogers, who's running against El-Sayed. We have Scott Walker out of Wisconsin. We're watching Wisconsin tonight. Set your DVR, Hannity at 9. Great show tonight, election night. Tonight at 9. See you then back here tomorrow. 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
16: Polls still open in 6 states. I'm Lisa Lacera, Fox News. In Wisconsin, self-proclaimed Democratic Socialist Francesca Hong is hoping to secure the nomination for governor, but she failed to gain two key endorsements from fellow progressives.
17: Bernie Sanders and Alexandria Ocasio-Cortez have stopped short of endorsing her, and the outgoing Democrat Governor Tony Evers campaigned with her primary opponent, David Crowley. Evers is afraid she will win the primary, but turn off centrist voters and pave the way for the likely Republican nominee, Tom Tiffany, to march into the governor's mansion.
16: Fox's Mike Tobin in Milwaukee. In South Carolina, Senator Darlene Graham is hoping to run for a full term.
18: I think affordability is a number one issue, definitely for me. Helping President Trump get his agenda passed. I'm eager to get back to get the Save America Act passed. I was one of the few that wanted to stay there to get that done.
16: Darlene Graham was appointed to fill the term of her late brother, the late Senator Lindsey Graham. Representatives Russell Fry and Ralph Norman, as well as former Congressman Mark Sanford, are also in the running. A Marine veteran held in a Russian prison for years is on his way back to the U.S. as Massachusetts Senator Ed Markey says he will need significant medical care.
19: Senator Markey said since retired Marine Robert Gilman was taken into custody in Russia in 2022, he's been tortured and was near death upon release.
20: Unfortunately, I think it was the worsening health condition that helped to focus our government's, our State Department's attention on it.
19: Gilman's family said he went to Moldova to teach English, but was arrested while visiting family members outside Moscow.
16: Fox's Jessica Rosenthal. President Trump posting on social media, Gilman is on his way to Andrews Air Force Base in Maryland. Wall Street stocks ended the day in the red. The Dow lost 184. The Nasdaq off 160. The S&P minus 25. The price of Brent crude oil, the international standard, rose to nearly $89 a barrel. 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
21: 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Thank you for
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0: Francesca Hung in Wisconsin. They're having their primary today, running for the Democrat nomination for governor, is likely to win. She wants you to know the ultra-rich need to be taxed. Cut one, go.
1: I learned then you have some hot takes, sometimes bad takes on Twitter, and I let my feelings out into the world. And right now, as governor, what I'm most serious about are the issues that voters are telling me they want solutions for permanent affordability, to tax the ultra-rich, to make sure we're getting corruption like he is out of politics, to make sure that we're fully funding public schools and that we're fighting for universal child care and raising wages.
0: Ah, well, you know, this is very interesting to me. Tax the ultra-rich. I think they're all going to wind up in Florida, Mr. Producer. So Florida is going to have a hell of a prosperous state. They'll bring their businesses, their investments, their capital, their employees to Florida, which means really the middle class in Florida, not only don't they have an income tax, they're not going to pay any property taxes either. That's how it works. And I went through the numbers with you yesterday that the ultra rich, which they consider anybody earning $675,000 and over, that would be if, you know, spouses or whatever. It's a lot of money, but still, they're not ultra-rich. That's what they mean by ultra-rich. And they want to tax them at 90%. Now, who's going to stay in a state that taxes you at 90%? Nobody. Now, I want to address more of this, too. Child care for all, raising wages, the state's going to make sure. So you're going to take the money from the people who have the resource to invest in capital. Then you're going to force them to increase wages and to pay for universal child care and massive property tax increases for government schools. That'll all work out just great.
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12: The different color noises, white noise, brown noise, pink noise. Brown noise is deeper, has lower frequencies, it's got more bass, minimalizes that higher frequency. Mm-hmm. And I didn't really know this, but apparently you can liken some of these to sounds in nature. And apparently brown noise is more akin to like a river rapid or a heavy rainfall or thunder.
13: Because there's also white noise and pink noise, you think brown noise is just named after the color brown. Wrong. There was a scientist named Robert Brown from Scotland.
12: White noise is used, aside from just sleeping, a lot of times with like noise-canceling headphones and stuff, mm-hmm. masking other sounds.
13: Pink noise is a little different. It's kind of like the compromise between white noise and brown noise.
12: As far as which one is best for sleep, there have been some very middling studies over the years. But at Oxford in 2017, they said that they fell asleep 40% faster listening to white noise, but their overall sleep was about the same.
13: Okay.
12: There was a study in 2017 from Northwestern of 13 older adults, and they said pink noise provided deeper sleep overall and improved ability to recall words.
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0: I do say so myself. Hey, did you know that birthday parties actually help build confidence in kids?
1: Yeah, I did know that.
2: Did you know that giving kids less sugar before bedtime helps them sleep better?
1: Right, of course.
0: Yeah, I knew that. Did you know that strollers have the right of way on sidewalks?
2: Oh, yeah, I knew that.
1: Yeah, yeah, that's true. Did you know that friendly kids statistically have more friends?
2: Everyone knows that.
1: Oh, yeah?
0: Yeah, it's pretty obvious.
2: Yeah, obvious.
3: Hey, guys, did you know that most people think they're using the right car seat for their kid, but they're not?
1: I didn't know that.
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0: Say what? 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Code Pink. 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This is the guy in communist China. I want to bring you up to speed on this and so much more. We only have an hour left. The Power Hour, Hour 3 is next. Don't leave us. We'll be right back.
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